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1: He planned an ISIS-style attack. I'm Lisa Lacera, Fox News. A New York woman under arrest after federal authorities say she threatened to set off a bomb at the state capitol building.
2: State and federal law enforcement announced the arrest of Jesse Bowie for a plan to kill New York state legislators. U.S. Attorney John Sarcone said Bowie is charged with providing material support to ISIS.
3: This defendant was radicalized online and spread messages of hate and violence.
2: FBI special agent in charge in Albany, Craig Tremaroli, quoted Bowie's intent to take down the building.
4: Kill the senators while they are meeting. I want them to lose a lot of important documents as well.
2: New York Governor Kathy Hochul posted her gratitude on X for the arrest and said at this time there is no other immediate threat in Albany.
1: Fox's Grinnell Scott. Both sides in court today as the attorneys for Carmelo Anthony, the black teen convicted of stabbing a white teen to death at a track meet last year, asked for a new trial. The prosecutor telling the court he and the defense agreed to hold back character evidence during the trial to avoid inflaming the case already boiling over with racial tensions. Federal agents have taken devices belonging to former California Congressman Eric Swalwell in connection with a sexual misconduct investigation against him.
5: A federal search warrant inventory shows investigators seized Eric Swalwell's iPhone and MacBook at 8:25 Saturday night. Sources tell Fox that search happened at the San Francisco airport. And then on Sunday, the FBI seized electronics from Swalwell's home in Washington, D.C. Swalwell was cooperative during the airport encounter on Saturday and was not detained or arrested.
1: Fox's Matt Finn. Swalwell resigned from Congress in April. He has denied allegations of sexual assault and misconduct. State lawmaker Aisha Wahab has won a special election to serve the rest of Swalwell's term, which ends in January. America's listening to Fox News.
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1: Pause in construction on a section of border wall that runs through a national park in Texas.
8: A federal restraining order is halting plans to build more border wall through Big Bend National Park in Texas. Protesters say construction will disrupt delicate ecology and that protective laws were improperly waived.
9: It's not about walls. It's more about the roads, the destruction of the canyon. You just can't fix a blown-up canyon.
8: Randy Bradford is a former park ranger. Crystal Albright lives nearby.
10: Our sheriffs and our Border Patrol work really well together. When 31 laws were waived and contractors came in with no bid contracts, that was our big concern.
8: A hearing is set for next week in San Antonio. Evan Brown, Fox News.
1: A former NFL player says he's now broke after being scammed out of his life savings.
11: Tay Crowder claims he lost at least $500,000 in an alleged investment fraud scheme involving e-commerce stores. Crowder, who played in the NFL for the New York Giants, says he invested with Motion Venture Operation, run by a 23-year-old New Jersey resident named Muhammad Koulibaly. Crowder says he thought the investment was legitimate after seeing other NFL players and recognizable names were also involved. Koulibaly was found dead in a swimming pool in New Jersey on July 31st. No charges have been filed in connection with the allegations, but the Securities and Exchange Commission is investigating the claims by Crowder and other investors. Frank Lanza, Fox News.
1: Soccer fan groups, including Football Supporters Europe and Football Supporters North America, have launched a petition calling for Gianni Infantino, the head of FIFA, soccer's governing body, to resign after he tried to sell future World Cup profits to private investors. The petition also calls for FIFA to be rebuilt so that it can never happen again. Infantino's plan was scrapped after a global backlash. I'm Lee Silvestro. This is Fox News.
12: Here's the AM 540 KWMT weatherology forecast. Lows dip down to about 65 tonight under mainly clear skies, south winds 5 to 10 miles per hour. Bright sunshine expected tomorrow, daytime highs approaching 85. Lows dip down to about 62 tomorrow night. Bright sunshine Saturday with daytime highs approaching 80, 78 Sunday. From the Weatherology Weather Center, I'm staff meteorologist Laura Lockwood. Right now, 81.
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0: rose over 12% following positive results from their customized melanoma vaccine. The minutes from the Fed's late July meeting were released and showed that participants supported keeping interest rates unchanged, but several favored an increase. Many officials say that higher interest rates would likely be necessary if inflation did not decline. And shares of Bitcoin-related companies rose on Wednesday as cryptocurrency industry leaders met with President Trump at the White House. The price of Bitcoin also rose. The Dow up 120 points, the NASDAQ higher by 41, S&P 500 up 16. That's your Fox Business Report. I'm Hillary Barsky, invested in you.
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1: 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There's a few more things you ought to learn to be a country star.

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1: Feds dump a bomb plot at the New York State Capitol. I'm Lisa Lacera, Fox News. Authorities say Jessica Bowie had been under surveillance for over a month as she communicated with at least one confidential informant who was pretending to work for ISIS.
2: She's charged with one count of 18 USC 2339B, attempting to provide material, support, or resources to a designated foreign terrorist organization.
1: Assistant U.S. Attorney John Sarcone. Court documents say Bowie converted to Islam about 5 years ago and plotted the attack because she believed the state was passing laws that were offensive to her religion. The FBI says she planned to leave the country, but said she planned to return to attack the White House or Times Square on New Year's Eve. The prosecution and defense in the Carmelo Anthony case in court today as his lawyers petitioned for a retrial. Anthony was convicted earlier this summer of killing a fellow teenager at a Texas track meet last year. The person Philadelphia officials say has been terrorizing people in a scary movie mask has been identified.
3: Philadelphia DA Larry Krasner said the man behind a mask reminiscent of the horror film character Chucky is thought to be 22-year-old Zymir Hughes, and he's wanted for misdemeanor and felony counts.
4: In relation to only one of what we understand to be many victims.
3: The encounters happened last week near City Hall. Police Captain Jason Smith said the suspect acted as if he had a weapon but never showed it.
1: Fox's Grinnell Scott. Smith says Hughes may have staged the attacks for social media attention. Police believe he may have left the area. The Pentagon says the USS George Washington has arrived in the Middle East to replace the aircraft carrier USS Lincoln, which has been deployed there for 270 days. The Lincoln's on its way back to its home port of San Diego after reports of supply shortages and morale issues. 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
5: Ice Cube's Big Three season has come down to this. 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Who will be crowned the Big Three Season 9 champion? 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
1: Police officer in Florida arrested for criminal misuse of the state's license plate reader system.
10: Earlier this month, now former Sarasota police officer Corey Waiters was arrested for using the state's Flock license plate reader system to search for the same plate more than 350 times over a five-month period last year. Critics of the Flock cameras, which have popped up across the U.S., say the possibilities for misuse create civil liberties concerns. President Trump was asked about the cameras just this week.
11: Well, it's being studied right now. You know, you have pros and cons, right? It's being studied right now. We'll have an answer sort of as to our views on it over the next couple of weeks.
10: Waiters is accused of using the state's driver and vehicle information database improperly as well, and was arrested on both felony and misdemeanor charges. Jessica Rosenthal, Fox News.
1: Fresh readings on the job market and economy are encouraging.
12: New unemployment claims remain subdued. Last week, claims declined to 206,000, down from the previous week, and suggesting companies are still not conducting widespread layoffs. Continuing claims, those remaining on benefits for the week of August 8th, came in at 1.79 million, up slightly but close to economists' predictions. The Philadelphia Federal Reserve's manufacturing index for this month jumped to a five-year high at 47.4. Economists were expecting some pullback from a strong reading in July. The report suggests factories are busier in eastern Pennsylvania, South Jersey, and Delaware. Janico Sola, Fox News.
1: The average rate for a 30-year mortgage eased for the second week in a row at 6.65% from 6.67 last week. That's according to mortgage buyer Freddie Mac. The average rate last year was 6.58%. Wall Street stocks had their worst loss in 3 weeks. The Dow lost 703, the Nasdaq minus 263. I'm Lisa Lucera. This is Fox News.
13: Here's the AM 540 KWMT weatherology forecast. Lows level off around 65 tonight under partly cloudy skies. Southerly winds 5 to 10 miles per hour. Bright sunshine expected tomorrow. Daytime highs approaching 85. Lows around 62 tomorrow night. Clear skies. Daytime highs approaching 80 Saturday under mainly sunny skies. 78 Sunday. From the Weatherology Weather Center, I'm staff meteorologist Laura Lockwood. Right now, 76.
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11: I'm Taylor Riggs, and this is the Fox Business Report.
12: Stocks snapping a three-session losing streak as bond yields retreat after the U.S. government increased its buyback of long-term treasuries. Healthcare stocks advance with Moderna, the big winner on Wall Street. Its stock surging 177%, and Merck stock rose over 12% following positive results from their customized melanoma vaccine. The minutes from the Fed's late July meeting were released and showed that participants supported keeping interest rates unchanged, but several favored an increase. Many officials say that higher interest rates would likely be necessary if inflation did not decline. And shares of Bitcoin-related companies rose on Wednesday as cryptocurrency industry leaders met with President Trump at the White House. The price of Bitcoin also rose. The Dow up 120 points, the Nasdaq higher by 41, S&P 500 up 16. That's your Fox Business Report. I'm Hillary Barsky, invested in you.
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5: Here's the AM 540 KWMT weatherology forecast. Rolls level off around 65 tonight under partly cloudy skies. Southerly winds 5 to 10 miles per hour. Bright sunshine expected tomorrow. Daytime highs approaching 85. Lows around 62 tomorrow night. Clear skies. Daytime highs approaching 80 Saturday under mainly sunny skies. 78 Sunday. From the Weatherology Weather Center, I'm staff meteorologist Laura Walker. Right now, 76.
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1: Heads up, a plot to bomb the New York State Capitol. I'm Lisa Lacera, Fox News. The FBI and U.S. Attorney's Office for the Northern District say 35-year-old Jessica Bowie of Albany faces federal terrorism charges after she planned to send off explosives at the state capitol in an ISIS-style attack.
2: Bowie was seen repeatedly walking around the state house five times and taking pictures, and she went inside, they say, to surveil it. Prosecutors say Bowie bought items to build a bomb at a nearby Home Depot, including getting nails, and she planned to put the bomb inside a DoorDash bag.
1: Fox's Eric Shawn. Prosecutors say they were watching Bowie for about a month. They say she asked for lessons from an informant on how to build a bomb and scoped out security measures while in contact with multiple informants who were pretending to work for ISIS. Sailors aboard the aircraft carrier USS Lincoln heading home to San Diego.
3: They're being replaced in the Arabian Sea by the USS George Washington after a deployment that lasted 9 months instead of an expected six, leading to complaints about quality of life and food aboard.
1: Fox's Peter Ducey at the White House. War Secretary Pete Hegseth has said those reports were misrepresented. Federal investigators releasing new details following yesterday's deadly collision between a Pennsylvania police helicopter and a small plane.
4: Investigators say the pilot of a Cessna plane began flying erratically as it approached a Pennsylvania State Police helicopter at a small airport near Carlisle, about 110 miles northwest of Philadelphia.
5: Suddenly increased its pitch. Severe nose up, did a left turn, leveled off again, and then flew into the back of the helicopter.
4: Aaron McCarter of the National Transportation Safety Board adds the two pilots in the helicopter survived the crash and appear to be recovering. The pilot of the plane was killed. He's been identified as Paul Sokolowski of Hershey. The NTSB says the investigation...
1: Fox's Tom Graham.
6: Ice Cube's Big 3 season has come down to this. The Big 3 Championship is coming to Charlotte. Who will be crowned the Big 3 Season 9 Champion? Plus the Big 3 All-Star Game. The biggest names in the game, all on one court, one more time. 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
1: Former Democratic congressman and candidate for California governor has had his devices taken from him and his home raided as part of an ongoing federal investigation.
11: Sources tell Fox News the FBI seized former Congressman Eric Swalwell's electronics at his Washington, D.C. home Sunday while no one was home and seized electronics from Swalwell at San Francisco International Airport a day prior. Fox is told this is in relation to the sexual misconduct allegations against the Democrat, noting he was not detained or placed under arrest. The FBI has yet to comment. Swalwell resigned from Congress and dropped out of the race for California governor in April after several women accused him of misconduct ranging from sexual assault to sending unsolicited explicit images. The former lawmaker apologized for mistakes in judgment but has called assault allegations false, vowing to fight them. Kristen Goodwin,

0: Fox News.
1: Separately, the White House has released classified documents on the FBI's investigation into Swalwell over claims he had a relationship with a suspected Chinese spy. At least 50 people have died after a boat capsized in northwestern Nigeria. The boat was carrying more than 80 people, most of whom were heading to farms to work. Deadly boat accidents are common in Nigeria, especially during the rainy season. The once richest man in Asia sentenced to life in prison for fraud.
2: Hui Kaiyan was the founder of Evergrande, a Chinese property giant. When the firm collapsed, it led to a massive housing market slump in China, hitting investors and domestic banks. Hui has been sentenced to life in prison after admitting embezzling assets and corporate bribery. Two of his sons are among other Evergrande executives to receive years-long prison terms. The company took millions of dollars from potential house buyers that were not used for construction. The money instead channeled to new developments, resulting in hundreds of unfinished projects.
1: Fox's Jonathan Savage. I'm Lee Silasera. This is Fox News.
3: Here's the AM 540 KWMT weatherology forecast. Lows dip down to about 65 tonight under mainly clear skies. Winds out of the south, 5 to 10 miles per hour. Ample sunshine expected tomorrow. High temperatures reach up to 85. Lows dip down to about 62 tomorrow night. Clear skies. Mainly cleared Saturday, with daytime highs approaching 80. 78 Sunday. From the Weatherology Weather Center, I'm staff meteorologist Laura Lockwood. Right now, it's 72 degrees.
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3: Stocks snapping a three-session losing streak as bond yields retreat after the U.S. government increased its buyback of long-term treasuries. Healthcare stocks advance with Moderna, the big winner on Wall Street, its stock surging 177%, and Merck stock rose over 12% following positive results from their customized melanoma vaccine. The minutes from the Fed's late July meeting were released and showed that participants supported keeping interest rates unchanged, but several favored an increase. Many officials say that higher interest rates would likely be necessary if inflation did not decline. And shares of Bitcoin-related companies rose on Wednesday as cryptocurrency industry leaders met with President Trump at the White House. The price of Bitcoin also rose. The Dow up 120 points, the Nasdaq higher by 41, S&P 500 up 16. That's your Fox Business Report. I'm Hillary Barsky, invested in you.
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4: Here's the AM 540 KWMT weatherology forecast. Lows dip down to about 65 tonight under mainly clear skies. Winds out of the south, 5 to 10 miles per hour. Ample sunshine expected tomorrow. High temperatures reach up to 85. Lows dip down to about 62 tomorrow night. Clear skies. Mainly cleared Saturday with daytime highs approaching 80. 78 Sunday. From the Weatherology Weather Center, I'm staff meteorologist Laura Lockwood. Right now, it's 72 degrees.
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1: An ISIS-style plot. I'm Lisa Lacera, Fox News. An Albany, New York woman under arrest in what authorities say was a plan to kill state lawmakers by setting off a bomb at the state capitol. Federal authorities say 35-year-old Jessica Bowie is facing federal terrorism charges. She'd been under surveillance for more than a month as she communicated with a confidential informant posing as an ISIS facilitator.
2: As alleged, this defendant was radicalized online and spread messages of hate and violence against the American people.
1: Assistant U.S. Attorney for the Northern District of New York, John Sarcone. Authorities say Bowie planned to flee the country after the bombing, but said she would be willing to return to launch more attacks on the White House or in Times Square on New Year's Eve. The Texas prosecutor who oversaw the conviction of black teenager Carmelo Anthony in a deadly stabbing of Austin Metcalf, who was wife at a track meet last year, said both sides agreed to hold back evidence that risked inflaming the racially charged case as the defense seeks a new trial.
3: Prosecutors say that Anthony had a history of getting into fights, was obsessed with knives and guns, and fantasized about stabbing someone. In one text message to his girlfriend, Anthony said, "When I stab somebody, I'm going to lick their blood off the blade." In court, defense attorneys also shared a long list of what they say are examples of Austin Metcalf bullying minority students, being physically violent and using racist language.
1: Fox's Garrett Tenney in McKinney, Texas. The hearing set to continue tomorrow. It's not clear when the judge will rule. A charter plane with eight people on board crashed near a remote radar site in western Alaska. There's no information on the status of the two pilots or the six passengers. Two former organizers of Hong Kong's decades-old vigil in remembrance of the 1989 Tiananmen Square crackdown have been convicted in a national security case. 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
4: 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The Big 3 Championship is coming to Charlotte. Who will be crowned the Big 3 Season 9 Champion? 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
1: Federal officials say the captain of a charter boat that capsized in New York Harbor earlier this month, killing a young mother and her child, is in the country illegally.
9: The Coast Guard says the boat had way too many passengers, so it capsized and sent more than a dozen people into the New York Harbor. And the feds say the boat's captain, Manuel Hernandez, was not just in the country illegally, but was also not licensed by the Coast Guard, now facing two federal felony charges, one for each death. Investigators say this happened about 3 hours into the boat tour out near the Statue of Liberty. They say Hernandez tried to make a U-turn and accelerate over the wake of another boat that was coming by, and the boat went under.
1: Fox's Alexis McAdams in New York City. The Department of Homeland Security says Hernandez could be deported. Three cities in the running to host the 2028 Democratic National Convention.
10: Boston, Denver, and Philadelphia are in the running to host the convention where delegates will pick their presidential nominee who'll try to retake the White House. DNC Chair Ken Martin describes the bids from all three cities as incredibly strong, promising the huge event will be an inspiring celebration of our party's future nominee. The convention is set for August 7th through the 10th. Officials visited five cities earlier this year, considering logistical and fundraising capacity, among other factors. Atlanta did not make the cut, neither did Chicago, which was hoping to host the convention for a second straight time. CJ Papa, Fox News.
1: Commanders of the Army's 9th Brigade Engineer Battalion, based at Fort Stewart, Georgia, offering its service members a special bonus if they re-enlist soon, 4 extra days off, timed around the November release of the video game Grand Theft Auto 6. The commanders say they believe free time to play the game, where players commit carjackings and battle police, will persuade some soldiers to extend their service. A Fort Stewart spokesman says the idea was to have a unique incentives program that connects to what soldiers soldiers are interested in. I'm Lee Silasara. This is Fox News.
11: Here's the AM 540 KWMT weatherology forecast. Slight chance for storms tonight, otherwise partly cloudy skies. Lows level off around 65. Winds out of the south, 5 to 10 miles per hour. Highs around 85. Tomorrow, bright sunshine. 62 tomorrow night, clear skies. High temperatures reach up to 80 Saturday under mainly sunny skies. 78 Sunday. From the Weatherology Weather Center, I'm staff meteorologist Laura Lockwood. Right now, 71.
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0: rose over 12% following positive results from their customized melanoma vaccine. The minutes from the Fed's late July meeting were released and showed that participants supported keeping interest rates unchanged, but several favored an increase. Many officials say that higher interest rates would likely be necessary if inflation did not decline. And shares of Bitcoin-related companies rose on Wednesday as cryptocurrency industry leaders met with President Trump at the White House. The price of Bitcoin also rose. The Dow up 120 points. The NASDAQ higher by 41, S&P 500 up 16. That's your Fox Business Report. I'm Hillary Barsky, invested in you.
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6: DQ 540 KWMT weatherology forecast. Slight chance for storms tonight. Otherwise, partly cloudy skies. Lows level off around 65. Winds out of the south, 5 to 10 miles per hour. Highs around 85 tomorrow. Bright sunshine. 62 tomorrow night. Clear skies. High temperatures reach up to 80 Saturday under mainly sunny skies. 78 Sunday. From the Weatherology Weather Center, I'm staff meteorologist Laura Lockwood. Right now, 71.
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1: Relief is on the way. I'm Sue Guzman, Fox News. The USS aircraft carrier has arrived in the Middle East now to provide relief to thousands of sailors and Marines aboard a troubled carrier that's been experiencing deteriorating conditions following a lengthy deployment.
2: American sailors aboard the USS Abraham Lincoln are finally starting a 13,000-mile, month-long journey back home to San Diego. They're being replaced in the Arabian Sea by the USS George Washington. After a deployment that lasted 9 months instead of an expected 6, leading to complaints about quality of life and food aboard. This is happening as the Iran war enters a new phase, and that might mean no more big bombs.
1: Fox says Peter Ducey, the FBI conducting and confronting former Congressman Eric Swalwell at a San Francisco International Airport as it conducts an investigation into allegations of sexual assault. More from Fox's Christina Coleman.
3: The FBI, they seized his cell phone, MacBook Pro, a charging cable, and wall charger Saturday night. Authorities also raided his home in Washington, D.C., and seized other potential evidence on Sunday. The warrant issued in this case was under a federal statute that makes it a crime for an official to deprive another person of their constitutional rights. And remember, Swalwell resigned from Congress and dropped out of the California governor's race back in April after multiple women publicly accused him of sexual misconduct, including two women who said he sent them unsolicited photos of his genitals. And then there was a California

0: A woman who says she was a business owner and a model when she says he drugged and sexually assaulted her in 2018.
1: Swalwell denies the allegations. Meanwhile, California State Senator Aisha Wahab is going to serve out the rest of Swalwell's term after securing victory in today's special election that covers parts of the eastern side of San Francisco Bay. 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
1: A defense witness in a Massachusetts courtroom testifying today that Lindsay Clancy reported hearing a male voice telling her to kill her three children in 2023. More from Fox's Brian Yenis.
6: Defense witness Sheila Cavanaugh says that she met Lindsay Clancy the morning after she killed her three children and some 200 times after that. And Cavanaugh testified that Lindsay several times blamed a persistent male voice in her head for doing it. But prosecutors say none of Lindsay's four doctors who are treating her have any record of her experiencing psychosis or hearing voices. This comes after a defense psychologist said he heard Lindsay tell her husband a male voice ordered her to kill the kids and herself, and she had no appreciation for the wrongfulness of her act.
1: Supporters wearing pink gathering outside the courthouse in support of Clancy, saying that the mental health system failed her. Police in Pennsylvania naming a suspect after numerous people are reportedly being terrorized by someone wearing a Chucky mask in Philadelphia.
7: Police now say they have a name to go with the face behind the Chucky mask. Worn by a man who terrorized several people in Philadelphia in the early morning hours last week, he has been identified by police as 22-year-old Zymir Hughes. An arrest warrant is active. Officials say Hughes may have fled Pennsylvania and has ties to California and Nevada. Surveillance photos capture the suspect wearing all black, his face covered with the Chucky-inspired mask from the movie about a murderous, deadly doll who comes to life. He threatened and chased at least a half dozen people around City Hall, and police say he targeted both men and women, including a 40-year-old woman who screamed and alerted police.
1: Fox's Lauren Green, the FBI foiling a bomb plot targeting Albany, the state capital of New York. Agents arresting 35-year-old Jessica Bowie, who they allege plotted the attack on behalf of ISIS. They say she planned to put a bomb inside a DoorDash bag. I'm Sue Guzman. This is Fox News.
8: Here's the AM 540 KWMT weatherology forecast. Slight chance for storms tonight. Otherwise, partly cloudy skies. Lows of a low around 65. Winds out of the south, 5 to 10 miles per hour. Highs around 85. Tomorrow, bright sunshine. 62 tomorrow night, clear skies. High temperatures reach up to 80 Saturday under mainly sunny skies. 78 Sunday. From the Weatherology Weather Center, I'm staff meteorologist Laura Lockwood. Right now, 71.
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1: AM 540 KWMT Weatherology Forecast. Slight chance for storms tonight. Otherwise, partly cloudy skies. Lows of aloft around 65. Winds out of the south, 5 to 10 miles per hour. Highs around 85. Tomorrow, bright sunshine. 62 tomorrow night, clear skies. High temperatures reach up to 80 Saturday under mainly sunny skies. 78 Sunday. From the Weatherology Weather Center, I'm staff meteorologist Laura Lockwood. Right now, 71.
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1: Here's the AM 540 KWMT weatherology forecast. Slight chance for storms tonight, otherwise partly cloudy skies. Lows level off around 65. Winds out of the south, 5 to 10 miles per hour. Highs around 85. Tomorrow, bright sunshine. 62 tomorrow night, clear skies. High temperatures reach up to 80 Saturday under mainly sunny skies. 78 Sunday. From the Weatherology Weather Center, I'm staff meteorologist Laura Lockwood. Right now, 71.
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1: Heading home, I'm Ted Lindner, Fox News. The USS Abraham Lincoln aircraft carrier doing just that, finally heading back to its home port. Fox's Jill Nato with the details.
2: The Lincoln's been at sea for 272 days, and it's still got a long sail ahead with 13,000 miles to get from the Arabian Sea to San Diego. The USS George Washington arrived in the Middle East yesterday to replace the Lincoln. The switch comes as concerns about the Lincoln have been growing, with reports of a stressed-out crew, bad plumbing, and supply shortages. Several Democratic lawmakers have pressed the War Department for details on the Lincoln's conditions, but the head of U.S. Central Command, Admiral Brad Cooper, said his visit this past weekend to the carrier was awe-inspiring. Jill Nato, Fox News.
1: More than 750 U.S. troops have been wounded during operations against Iran. According to Pentagon data, of the 757 total service members who've been wounded, more than 580 of them are Army soldiers. The Pentagon and U.S. Central Command have offered almost no details on how any of the injuries have occurred or the amount of damage that U.S. bases have sustained in the conflict. And the FBI raided former Congressman Eric Swalwell's home this past weekend. Fox's Matt Finn in L.A. with more.
3: A federal search warrant inventory shows investigators seized Eric Swalwell's iPhone and MacBook at 8:25 Saturday night. Sources tell Fox that search happened at the San Francisco airport. And then on Sunday, the FBI seized electronics from Swalwell's home in Washington, D.C. Swalwell was cooperative during the airport encounter on Saturday and was not detained or arrested. The Swalwell search warrant was filed listing a federal statute that makes it a crime for an official to deprive another person of their constitutional rights. Now, separately, Swalwell faces multiple allegations of sexual assault from several women.
1: Swalwell denies the allegations. 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
1: The FBI arrested a suspect Wednesday disrupting a plot to bomb the New York State Capitol in Albany. First Assistant U.S. Attorney for the Northern District of New York, John Sarcone, telling reporters the suspect was carrying out the attack on behalf of ISIS.
7: Jessica Bowie, age 35, of Albany, New York. She's charged with one count of 18 U.S.C. 2339B, attempting to provide material, support, or resources to a designated foreign terrorist organization.
1: Bowie allegedly planned to flee to Syria and consider bombing the White House or Times Square in the future. She brought the materials at a hardware store earlier this month, according to court documents, and allegedly told informants she would hide the explosive device inside a DoorDash bag. The Army shutters a Europe-based unit that focused on learning drone warfare. Fox's Lisa Lucero with more.
8: Soldiers in the 173rd Airborne Brigade have been experimenting and building their own drones and participating in drills on waging unmanned warfare for nearly a year. But the Army's acting chief of staff has ordered the battalion to refocus on its core mission of being an airborne infantry unit, according to the Wall Street Journal. The move comes as part of a broader reshuffling of the Army under acting chief of staff General Christopher LaNeve, the Army's top uniform leader since Secretary of War Pete Hegseth removed General Randy George in April. Ukraine has been using drone warfare as part of its war with Russia. Lisa Lucera, Fox News.
1: And a new $2.4 billion light rail project is moving forward in Los Angeles. The nearly 7-mile rail line will include 11 new stations. It's designed to make commuting easier for thousands of people and communities across the city. The project will also connect riders with existing public transit, providing more options for getting around without a car. Construction is already underway. Passenger service currently expected to begin in just a few years, in 2031. I'm Ted Lindner. This is Fox News.
9: Here's the AM 540 KWMT weatherology forecast. Slight chance for storms overnight, otherwise partly cloudy skies. Lows of a low around 65. Winds out of the south, 5 to 10 miles per hour. Mainly clear skies. Friday, high temperatures reach up to 85. Friday night, lows around 62. Bright sunshine Saturday with daytime highs approaching 80. 78 Sunday. From the Weatherology Weather Center, I'm staff meteorologist Laura Lockwood. Right now, 69.
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0: Las Vegas was built for stars. And on August 22nd, two of boxing's biggest take center stage. Rolly Romero never follows the script.
1: This is my game.
0: Teofimo Lopez has never needed one.
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1: Teo, I'm here. I'm going all in.
0: It's time to put up or shut up. Rolly Romero versus Teofimo Lopez. August 22nd.
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1: Here's the AM 540 KWMT weatherology forecast. Slight chance for storms overnight, otherwise partly cloudy skies. Lows of aloft around 65. Winds out of the south, 5 to 10 miles per hour. Mainly clear skies. Friday, high temperatures reach up to 85. Friday night, lows around 62. Bright sunshine Saturday, with daytime highs approaching 80. 78 Sunday. From the Weatherology Weather Center, I'm staff meteorologist Laura Lockwood. Right now, 69.
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1: ISIS-style plot. I'm Sue Guzman, Fox News. The FBI has arrested 35-year-old Jesse Bowie of New York and charged her with planning to set off a bomb at the state capital of Albany.
2: She wants to bomb the building by using a DoorDash food delivery bag, if you can imagine. And apparently she took great delight in the idea of shedding a lot of blood in the process. Now, according to the feds, she allegedly told someone who turned out to be an informant, blowing up the kafirs, those are the non-Muslims, brains out, is beautiful.
1: Fox's Kevin Cork, USS aircraft carrier, headed home to California now after a long deployment in the Middle East. Details from Fox's Peter Ducey.
3: American sailors aboard the USS Abraham Lincoln are finally starting a 13,000-mile, month-long journey back home to San Diego. They're being replaced in the Arabian Sea by the USS George Washington after a deployment that lasted 9 months instead of an expected six, leading to complaints about quality of life and food aboard. This is happening as the Iran war enters a new phase, and that might mean no more big bombs.
1: And the Texas prosecutor who oversaw the conviction of a teenager, Carmelo Anthony, in a deadly stabbing of Austin Metcalf at a track meet last year, says both sides have agreed now to hold back evidence that risked inflaming the racially charged case as the defense is seeking a new trial.
4: Prosecutors say that Anthony had a history of getting into fights, was obsessed with knives and guns, and fantasized about stabbing someone. In one text message to his girlfriend, Anthony said, "When I stab somebody, I'm going to lick their blood off the blade." In court, defense attorneys also shared a long list of what they say are examples of Austin Metcalf bullying minority students, being physically violent and using racist language.
1: Fox's Garrett Tenney reporting from McKinney, Texas. Hearing set to continue Friday. 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
1: Police in Philadelphia naming a suspect after numerous people were terrorized by someone wearing a Chucky mask.
9: Police now say they have a name to go with the face behind the Chucky mask, worn by a man who terrorized several people in Philadelphia in the early morning hours last week. He has been identified by police as 22-year-old Zymir Hughes. An arrest warrant is active. Officials say Hughes may have fled Pennsylvania and has ties to California and Nevada. Surveillance photos capture the suspect wearing all black, his face covered with the Chucky-inspired mask from the movie about a murderous, deadly doll who comes to life. He threatened and chased at least a half dozen people around City Hall. And police say he targeted both men and women, including a 40-year-old woman who screamed and alerted police.
1: Fox's Lauren Green. The FBI confronting former California Congressman Eric Swalwell at San Francisco International Airport as it conducts an investigation into allegations of sexual assault. Here's Fox's Christina Coleman.
10: The FBI, they seized his cell phone, MacBook Pro, a charging cable, and wall charger Saturday night. Authorities also raided his home in Washington, D.C., and seized other potential evidence on Sunday. The warrant issued in this case was under a federal statute that makes it a crime for an official to deprive another person of their constitutional rights. And remember, Swalwell resigned from Congress and dropped out of the California governor's race back in April after multiple women publicly accused him of sexual misconduct, including two women who said he sent them unsolicited photos photos of his genitals. And then there was a California woman who says she was a business owner and a model when she says he drugged and sexually assaulted her in 2018.
1: Swalwell denies the allegations. Meantime, California State Senator Aisha Wahab is going to serve out the rest of Swalwell's term after securing victory in Thursday's special election. She will be the first Afghan-American to serve in Congress. I'm Sue Guzman. This is Fox News.
7: Here's the AM 540 KWMT weatherology forecast. Slight chance for storms overnight, otherwise partly cloudy skies. Lows of aloft around 65. Winds out of the south, 5 to 10 miles per hour. Mainly sunny skies. Friday, daytime highs approaching 85. Mainly clear skies. Friday night, lows of aloft around 62. That's your updated forecast brought to you by Quickstar, supporting local weather in communities across the state. Right now, it's 69 degrees.
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1: Here's the AM 540 KWMT weatherology forecast. Slight chance for storms overnight, otherwise partly cloudy skies. Lows of aloft around 65. Winds out of the south, 5 to 10 miles per hour. Mainly sunny skies. Friday, daytime highs approaching 85. Mainly clear skies. Friday night, lows of aloft around 62. That's your updated forecast brought to you by Quickstar, supporting local weather in communities across the state. Right now, it's 69 degrees.
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1: Heading home, I'm Ted Lindner, Fox News. The USS Abraham Lincoln aircraft carrier finally heading back to its home port. Fox's Jill Nato with more.
2: The Lincoln's been at sea for 272 days, and it's still got a long sail ahead with 13,000 miles to get from the Arabian Sea to San Diego. The USS George Washington arrived in the Middle East yesterday to replace the Lincoln. The switch comes as concerns about the Lincoln have been growing, with reports of a stressed-out crew, bad plumbing, and supply shortages. Several Democratic lawmakers have pressed the War Department for details on the Lincoln's conditions, but the head of U.S. Central Command, Admiral Brad Cooper, said his visit this past weekend to the carrier was awe-inspiring. Jill Nato, Fox News.
1: A charter aircraft carrying 8 people crashed at a remote radar site in western Alaska Thursday, killing all on board, according to the U.S. military. The crash happening at Cape Newenham long-range radar site airport. It's about 450 miles west of Anchorage, Alaska. An investigation is now underway. And the FBI raiding former Congressman Eric Swalwell's home this past weekend. Fox's Matt Finn in L.A. with more.
3: A federal search warrant inventory shows investigators seized Eric Swalwell's iPhone and MacBook at 8:25 Saturday night. Sources tell Fox that search happened at the San Francisco airport. And then on Sunday, the FBI seized electronics from Swalwell's home in Washington, D.C. Swalwell was cooperative during the airport encounter on Saturday and was not detained or arrested. The Swalwell search warrant was filed listing a federal statute that makes it a crime for an official to deprive another person of their constitutional rights. Now, separately, Swalwell faces multiple allegations of sexual assault from several women.
1: Swalwell denies the allegations. He resigned from Congress in April. 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
1: The FBI says it arrested a suspect Wednesday disrupting a plot to bomb the New York State Capitol in Albany. First Assistant U.S. Attorney for the Northern District of New York, John Sarcone, telling reporters the suspect was carrying out the attack on behalf of ISIS.
16: Jessica Bowie, age 35, of Albany, New York. She's charged with one count of 18 U.S.C. 2339B, attempting to provide material, support, or resources to a designated foreign terrorist organization.
1: Bowie allegedly planned to flee to Syria and consider bombing the White House or Times Square in the future. She bought the materials at a hardware store earlier this month, according to court documents, and allegedly told informants she would hide the explosive device inside a DoorDash bag. The Army shutters a Europe-based unit that focused on learning drone warfare. Fox's Lisa Lacerra with more.
17: Soldiers in the 173rd Airborne Brigade have been experimenting and building their own drones and participating in drills on waging unmanned warfare for nearly a year. But the Army's acting chief of staff has ordered the battalion to refocus on its core mission of being an airborne infantry unit, according to the Wall Street Journal. The move comes as part of a broader reshuffling of the Army under acting chief of staff General Christopher LaNeve. The Army's top uniformed leader since Secretary of War Pete Hegseth removed General Randy George in April. Ukraine has been using drone warfare as part of its war with Russia. Lisa Lacerra, Fox News.
1: And a new $2.4 billion light rail project's moving forward in Los Angeles. The nearly 7-mile rail line will include 11 new stations. It's designed

0: to make commuting easier for thousands of people in communities across the city. The project is also going to connect riders with existing public transit, providing more options for getting around without a car. Construction already underway. Passenger service currently expected to begin in 2031. I'm Ted Lindner. This is Fox News.
1: Here's the AM 540 KWMT weatherology forecast. Slight chance for storms overnight, otherwise partly cloudy skies. Lows of aloft around 65. Winds out of the south, 5 to 10 miles per hour. Mainly sunny skies. Friday, daytime highs approaching 85. Mainly clear skies. Friday night, lows of aloft around 62. That's your updated forecast brought to you by Quickstar, supporting local weather in communities across the state. Currently, it's 70 degrees.
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0: Las Vegas was built for stars. And on August 22nd, two of boxing's biggest take center stage. Rolly Romero never follows the script.
1: This is my game.
0: Teofimo Lopez has never needed one.
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0: But with world championship gold on the line, can they back it?
1: Teo, I'm here. I'm going all in.
0: It's time to put up or shut up. Rolly Romero versus Teofimo Lopez, August 22nd.
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1: Here's the AM 540 KWMT weatherology forecast. Slight chance for storms overnight, otherwise partly cloudy skies. Lows level off around 65. Winds out of the south, 5 to 10 miles per hour. Mainly sunny skies. Friday, daytime highs approaching 85. Mainly clear skies. Friday night, lows level off around 62. That's your updated forecast brought to you by Quickstar, supporting local weather in communities across the state. Currently, it's 70 degrees.
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1: Heading home, I'm Ted Lindner, Fox News. The USS Abraham Lincoln aircraft carrier finally heading back to its home port. Fox's Jill Nato with more.
2: The Lincoln's been at sea for 272 days, and it's still got a long sail ahead with 13,000 miles to get from the Arabian Sea to San Diego. The USS George Washington arrived in the Middle East yesterday to replace the Lincoln. The switch comes as concerns about the Lincoln have been growing, with reports of a stressed-out crew, bad plumbing, and supply shortages. Several Democratic lawmakers have pressed the War Department for details on the Lincoln's conditions, but the head of U.S. Central Command, Admiral Brad Cooper, said his visit this past weekend to the carrier was awe-inspiring. Jill Nato, Fox News.
1: A charter aircraft carrying 8 people crashed at a remote radar site in western Alaska Thursday, killing all on board, according to the U.S. military. The crash happening at Cape Newenham long-range radar site airport. It's about 450 miles west of Anchorage, Alaska. An investigation is now underway. And the FBI raiding former Congressman Eric Swalwell's home this past weekend. Fox's Matt Finn in L.A. with more.
3: A federal search warrant inventory shows investigators seized Eric Swalwell's iPhone and MacBook at 8:25 Saturday night. Sources tell Fox that search happened at the San Francisco airport. And then on Sunday, the FBI seized electronics from Swalwell's home in Washington, D.C. Swalwell was cooperative during the airport encounter on Saturday and was not detained or arrested. The Swalwell search warrant was filed listing a federal statute that makes it a crime for an official to deprive another person of their constitutional rights. Now, separately, Swalwell faces multiple allegations of sexual assault from several women.
1: Swalwell denies the allegations. He resigned from Congress in April. 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
1: The FBI says it arrested a suspect Wednesday disrupting a plot to bomb the New York State Capitol in Albany. First Assistant U.S. Attorney for the Northern District of New York, John Sarcone, telling reporters the suspect was carrying out the attack on behalf of ISIS.
16: Jessica Bowie, age 35, of Albany, New York. She's charged with one count of 18 U.S.C. 2339B, attempting to provide material, support, or resources to a designated foreign terrorist organization.
1: Bowie allegedly planned to flee to Syria and consider bombing the White House or Times Square in the future. She bought the materials at a hardware store earlier this month, according to court documents, and allegedly told informants she would hide the explosive device inside a DoorDash bag. The Army shutters a Europe-based unit that focused on learning drone warfare. Fox's Lisa Lacera with more.
17: Soldiers in the 173rd Airborne Brigade have been experimenting and building their own drones and participating in drills on waging unmanned warfare for nearly a year. But the Army's acting chief of staff has ordered the battalion to refocus on its core mission of being an airborne infantry unit, according to the Wall Street Journal. The move comes as part of a broader reshuffling of the Army under acting chief of staff General Christopher LaNeve. The Army's top uniformed leader since Secretary of War Pete Hegseth removed General Randy George in April. Ukraine has been using drone warfare as part of its war with Russia. Lee Silicera, Fox News.
1: And a new $2.4 billion light rail project's moving forward in Los Angeles. The nearly 7-mile rail line will include 11 new stations. It's designed to make commuting easier for thousands of people in communities across the city. The project is also going to connect riders with existing public transit, providing more options for getting around without a car. Construction already underway. Passenger service currently expected to begin in 2031. I'm Ted Lindner. This is Fox News.
8: Here's the AM 540 KWMT weatherology forecast. 65 overnight, under partly cloudy skies, winds out of the southwest 5 to 10 miles per hour. Friday, high of 85. Mainly clear, Friday night, lows around 61. Ample sunshine expected Saturday with a high of 81. 78 Sunday. From the Weatherology Weather Center, I'm meteorologist Jennifer Bujcicki. Right now, it's 69 degrees.
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1: Here's the AM 540 KWMT weatherology forecast. 65 overnight, under partly cloudy skies, winds out of the southwest 5 to 10 miles per hour. Friday, high of 85. Mainly clear, Friday night, lows around 61. Ample sunshine expected, Saturday, with a high of 81. 78, Sunday. From the Weatherology Weather Center, I'm meteorologist Jennifer Vujicki. Right now, it's 69 degrees.
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1: Coming home, I'm Ted Lindner, Fox News. The USS Abraham Lincoln aircraft carrier is finally headed back to its home port. Fox's Jill Nato tells us more this morning.
2: The Lincoln's been at sea for 272 days, and it's still got a long sail ahead, with 13,000 miles to get from the Arabian Sea to San Diego. The USS George Washington arrived in the Middle East yesterday to replace the Lincoln. The switch comes as concerns about the Lincoln have been growing, with reports of a stressed-out crew, bad plumbing, and supply shortages. Several Democratic lawmakers have pressed the War Department for details on the Lincoln's conditions, but the head of U.S. Central Command, Admiral Brad Cooper, said his visit this past weekend to the carrier was awe-inspiring. Jill Nato, Fox News.
1: The U.S. military confirming 8 people have been killed in a plane crash in western Alaska.
3: The crash happened at Cape Newenham Long Range Radar Site Airport. That's 450 miles west of Anchorage. U.S. Air Force Lieutenant General Robert Davis reacted to the deadly crash, saying, quote, "This is a devastating loss for our military family and the communities we serve." 2 pilots and 6 passengers were on board the Cessna 441 that took off from Anchorage. At this time, it's not clear what brought that plane down. The identity of the passengers also remains unknown at this hour.
1: And that is Fox's Marion Rafferty. New $2.4 billion light rail project moving forward in Los Angeles. The nearly 7-mile rail line will include 11 new stations. It's designed to make commuting easier for thousands of people in communities across the city. The project will also connect riders with existing public transit, providing more options for getting around without a car. Construction is already underway. Passenger service is currently expected to begin in the year 2031. 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

0: Favorite hosts like Brian Kilmeade, Jimmy Failla, and Guy Benson standing up for what's right live and via podcast. Just click listen, then swipe right and hear the latest news updates on your time. 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
1: The FBI says it arrested a suspect Wednesday disrupting a plot to bomb the New York State Capitol in Albany. First Assistant U.S. Attorney for the Northern District of New York, John Sarcone, telling reporters the suspect was carrying out the attack on behalf of ISIS.
2: Jessica Bowie, age 35, of Albany, New York. She's charged with one count of 18 U.S.C. 2339B, attempting to provide material, support, or resources to a designated foreign terrorist organization.
1: Bowie allegedly planned to flee to Syria and consider bombing the White House or Times Square in the future. She bought the materials at a hardware store earlier this month. According to court documents, it allegedly told informants she would hide the explosive device inside a DoorDash bag. The Army shutters a Europe-based unit that focused on learning drone warfare. Fox's Lisa Lacerra with more.
3: Soldiers in the 173rd Airborne Brigade have been experimenting and building their own drones and participating in drills on waging unmanned warfare for nearly a year. But the Army's acting chief of staff has ordered the battalion to refocus on its core mission of being an airborne infantry unit, according to the Wall Street Journal. The move comes as part of a broader reshuffling of the Army under acting chief of staff General Christopher LaNeve, the Army's top uniformed leader since Secretary of War Pete Hegseth removed General Randy George in April. Ukraine has been using drone warfare as part of its war with Russia. Lisa Lacerra, Fox News.
1: President Trump is asserting that Iran was much closer to getting a nuclear weapon last year when the U.S. and Israel attacked than the world knew, claiming Iran was just weeks away from development. The pronouncement made during an interview on Michael Cohen's radio show. The president claiming he took action when others would not. He told Cohen on the show, "It should have been taken care of by other presidents or other countries many years ago, but it wasn't." I'm Ted Lindner, and this is Fox News.
4: Here's the AM 540 KWMT weatherology forecast. Lows level off around 65 overnight under mainly clear skies. Winds out of the south, 5 to 10 miles per hour. Mainly clear Friday, 85. Lows dip down to about 61. Friday night, mainly clear. Sunshine expected Saturday with highs around 81. 78 Sunday. From the Weatherology Weather Center, I'm meteorologist Jennifer Vucicki. Right now, it's 69 degrees.
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1: Here's the AM 540 KWMT weatherology forecast. Lows level off around 65 overnight under mainly clear skies. Winds out of the south, 5 to 10 miles per hour. Mainly clear Friday, 85. Lows dip down to about 61 Friday night, mainly clear. Sunshine expected Saturday with highs around 81, 78 Sunday. From the Weatherology Weather Center, I'm meteorologist Jennifer Vujicic. Right now, it's 69 degrees.
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0: Here's the AM 540 KWMT weatherology forecast. Lows level off around 65. Overnight, under mainly clear skies, winds out of the south, 5 to 10 miles per hour. Mainly clear, Friday, 85. Lows dip down to about 61. Friday night, mainly clear. Sunshine expected, Saturday, with highs around 81. 78, Sunday. From the Weatherology Weather Center, I'm meteorologist Jennifer Vujicki. Right now, it's 69 degrees.
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1: What went wrong? I'm Dave Anthony, Fox News. That's the question for investigators the day after a small plane crashed in western Alaska.
2: At a remote radar site, killing everyone on board. Two pilots, six passengers were on that plane. This incident happened at Cape Newenham, and the jet took off from Anchorage. Cause of this crash being investigated by the FAA and the NTSB.
1: Fox's Todd Pyro, the U.S. Army Corps of Engineers, chartered that flight, put out a statement that two of the eight people killed were Army Corps employees. Hours after announcing a plan, he called Economic D-Day to put a financial hurt on Iran President Trump. Went on ABC radio, telling his former lawyer, Michael Cohen's show,
3: the Navy's gone. The Air Force is gone. The leadership is gone. Part of the problem is so many of the leaders are gone. It's not easy to make a deal. Nobody knows who's leading.
1: This says talks are stalled over Iran's nuclear program and Strait of Hormuz shipping. A Pentagon casualty count since the conflict with Iran started shows in addition to 14 American deaths, more than 750 troops have been wounded. Some troops have been deployed in this conflict are getting a much-talked-about break. Fox's Peter Ducey.
4: American sailors aboard the USS Abraham Lincoln are finally starting a 13,000-mile, month-long journey back home to San Diego. They're being replaced in the Arabian Sea by the USS George Washington after a deployment that lasted 9 months instead of an expected six, leading to complaints about quality of life and food aboard.
1: A New York woman is behind bars facing terror charges. She's accused of plotting to bomb the state capitol in Albany.
5: Her name, Jessica Bowie, a 35-year-old Albany resident who converted to Islam 5 years ago, now charged with starting her plot last month. Prosecutors say Bowie bought items to build a bomb at a nearby Home Depot, including getting nails, and she planned to put the bomb inside a DoorDash bag.
1: That's Fox's Eric Sean. 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
1: The defense could rest its case today at Lindsey Clancy's trial. The Massachusetts mother accused of murdering her three kids, but using an insanity defense.
19: The defense is arguing that Lindsey Clancy was hearing voices that told her to kill herself and her children, and therefore she was going through a postpartum psychosis temporary that caused her to kill her children. She did not know what she was doing was wrong.
1: That's Fox's Brian Yenis outside the court in Plymouth. In Texas, a new judge is on the Carmelo Anthony case, considering whether the convicted murderer should get a new trial in the killing of another student, Austin Metcalf, at a high school track meet.
20: Carmelo Anthony's trial attorney, Mike Howard, testifying Austin Metcalf had a history of fights and previously spray-painted racist and anti-Semitic graffiti. Details, he says, were not presented to the jury. Prosecutors say Anthony's girlfriend told a school administrator she was scared of him and that he allegedly texted her a photo of a knife, saying, "I'm low-key on the verge." Defense attorneys argue recently recused Collin County Judge John Roach's strict courtroom rules and improper jury instructions resulted in Anthony not having a fair trial, succeeding in having Roach removed from the case this week. 19-year-old Anthony was convicted in June of fatally stabbing Metcalf at a 2025 track meet, sentenced to 35 years in prison. He's maintained he was acting in self-defense. Kristen Goodwin, Fox News.
1: The U.S. and Canada keep talking after President Trump delayed big new tariffs set to go into effect this week.
21: Canada is looking for the U.S. to ease tariffs on vehicles built north of the border, as well as aluminum and steel, as part of a deal. A possible agreement could also end a Canadian ban on imports and sales of U.S.-made beer, wine, and other spirits. Just this week, President Trump postponed until Saturday tariffs of up to 50% on Canadian goods. Gernal Scott. Fox News.
1: Wall Street stock futures are rising the day after a big sell-off that dragged the Dow down over 700 points. I'm Dave Anthony. This is Fox News.
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23: Here's the M540 KWMT weatherology forecast. Sunny today, highs top out near 85 degrees. Winds turn to the northwest, 5 to 10 miles per hour. Tonight, mostly clear skies, light winds, lows drop to 62. Saturday, partly to mostly sunny, highs approach 80. Winds north, 5 to 10. And then Saturday night, mostly clear skies, light winds, and lows fall back to 56. This is meteorologist Phil Jensko.
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1: Here's the AM 540 KWMT weatherology forecast. Sunny today, highs top out near 85 degrees. Winds turn to the northwest, 5 to 10 miles per hour. Tonight, mostly clear skies, light winds, lows drop to 62. Saturday, partly to mostly sunny, highs approach 80. Winds north, 5 to 10. And then Saturday night, mostly clear skies, light winds, and lows fall back to 56. This is meteorologist Phil Jensko. Right now, it's 68.
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0: Here's the M540 KWMT weatherology forecast. Sunny today, highs top out near 85 degrees. Winds turn to the northwest, 5 to 10 miles per hour. Tonight, mostly clear skies, light winds, lows drop to 62. Saturday, partly to mostly sunny, highs approach 80, winds north, 5 to 10. And then Saturday night, mostly clear skies, light winds, and lows fall back to 56. This is meteorologist Phil Jensko. Right now it's 68.
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1: Eight people killed when a small plane crashed in western Alaska and taken off from Anchorage.
2: Went down near Cape Newenham Long Range Radar Site Airport, about 450 miles west of Anchorage. The site is part of a network of remote radar stations monitoring aircraft in and around Alaska's airspace. The NTSB is investigating.
1: That's Fox's Ted Lindner. A long deployment finally ending for 5,000 sailors and Marines on the USS Abraham Lincoln. Finally heading home after more than 270 days at sea and much publicized reports of mental strain on the crew and worsening conditions on the ship and other aircraft carrier replacing the Lincoln. As President Trump ratchets up financial pressure on Iran with what he calls an economic D-Day. As nuclear and Strait of Hormuz talks remain stalled, the president went on WABC radio again, insisting he had to take action on Iran, telling his ex-lawyer Michael Cohen's show,
3: "They were exactly 2 weeks away from having a nuclear weapon, and that's why I had to do it, because you cannot let them have that kind of a weapon."
1: A New York woman is behind bars. Jessica Bowie is accused of converting to Islam and then plotting an ISIS-inspired terror attack. Fox's Gernal Scott reports the target was the state capitol in Albany.
4: U.S. Attorney John Sarcone said Bowie is charged with providing material support to ISIS.
5: This defendant was radicalized online and spread messages of hate and violence.
4: FBI special agent in charge in Albany, Craig Tremoroli, quoted Bowie's intent to take down the building.
6: "Kill the senators while they're meeting. I want them to lose a lot of important documents as well."
1: There's damage to clean up after storms hit the Mid-Atlantic and East Coast. One person killed in Virginia in a lightning strike. A tornado caused destruction in Dover, Delaware. Another twister did some damage on New York's Long Island, and flooding in New Jersey led the drivers needing water rescues. America's listening to Fox News.
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1: The Trump administration is putting an even tighter squeeze on Cuba after tariff threats cut off most fuel supplies to the country, leading to big shortages there and power outages.
10: The Treasury and State Department say they're ratcheting up new penalties against the leadership of the

0: Cuban Institute of Friendship with the Peoples. Secretary of State Marco Rubio says that institute's been sponsoring a vast subversive network inside the U.S. aimed at radicalizing Americans. He accused the institute of corrupting Americans with lies, spy tradecraft, and other malfeasance. 9 Cuba-owned mining, metal, and construction companies will also be getting new economic penalties. Till NATO, Fox News.
1: On Wall Street, there may be a rebound from yesterday's big sell-off. Stock futures are rising almost 200 points for the Dow after the Dow's 700-point plunge. A temporary monument that's been popular in Washington, D.C., honoring the nation's veterans as part of the America 250 celebration, is going to stay there longer. Instead of closing this month as planned, it'll be up until after Veterans Day in November. Also in Washington, they've turned some of the streets into a racetrack.
2: Ahead of Sunday's IndyCar Freedom 250 Grand Prix, drivers spoke to the media Thursday to express their excitement for the big race. The road course will take drivers through some of America's most historic landmarks, like the Washington Monument and the Capitol. And something that four-time IndyCar champion Alex Palou is looking forward to taking in.
3: I've grew up, like, obviously watching movies and just seeing the Oval Office and also the Capitol Hill, like, to know that we're going to be racing around it, it's going to be incredible.
2: Palou is favored to win on Sunday. After all, he's already won 6 times this season and is looking for a 4th straight season series championship. Tony Genualdo, Fox News.
1: And that race on the streets of D.C. will be on Fox TV at 1 p.m. Eastern Sunday. I'm Dave Anthony, and this is Fox News.
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10: It's time to take a look at the closing markets for Thursday, August 20th. Row crop futures remained well supported on Thursday, continuing an overall strong week for price action, with corn leading the way higher. Overall, all three major crops are near their highs for the year, and multi-year highs at that. Thus, Thursday featured some top heaviness and what was likely technically based selling pressure in soybeans and wheat. From here, with the pendulum clearly swinging over to the bullish side, upside potential will continue to be determined by where U.S. production lands and

0: conjunction with how demand holds up in this new higher price environment. Perhaps the strongest bearish counterargument at this point remains seasonality and selling pressure ahead and during the peak of U.S. harvest in the September-October window may spur some selling. Outside markets continue to lean bullish as well, with crude oil futures heading higher again and closing in on July highs. An underlying basis of support within the commodity sector continues to stem from heightened inflation concerns amid the ongoing wars. Over on the Chicago Board of Trade, September corn closed up 5 3/4 at 4.78 3/4, December up 5 1/2 at 5.03 1/2, March up 4 1/2 at 5.18 1/4. September soybeans down 1 1/2 at 12.20 3/4, November down 3/4 at 12.36 1/2, January up 1/4 at 12.51 1/2. September wheat up 2 1/2 at 6.82 3/4, March up 2 1/2 as well at 7.17 1/4. And now taking a look over at the livestock side of things, despite fed cash cattle prices that are thus far trading lower this week and the midday box beef prices being lower as well, traders were mildly supporting the live cattle contracts on Thursday. More than anything, this seems to be a sideways chop following Wednesday's weaker close. August live cattle closed down 7 at 223.35. However, October was up 77 at 218 and December up 112 at 218.27. The feeder cattle complex started off the day trading higher. However, by the day's end, August feeders closed down 155 at 335.30 and September down 20 at 328.92. The sideways chop is continuing in the lean hog complex as traders frankly aren't confident with what to do with this market. Fundamental support is too wishy-washy to count on, so at this point, the back and forth of higher one day and lower the next is likely to continue in the hog sector. October lean hogs closed down 127 at 80.22, December down 67 at 70.75, and February down 42 at 73.82. This was a look at the closing markets for Thursday, August 20th. And as always, keeping an eye on the ag news, markets, and weather so you don't have to. I'm Helena McNamee, KWMT.
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Friday morning going. Johnny Paycheck, take this job and shove it. 6:11. Happy Friday. 66 right now. Looking for a high later on. 85. Gonna be a warm one. Some of the area football teams get going tonight. But hey, we'll worry about that later. Right now, CDB, Boogie Woody, still country player blues, something like that. I don't know. The caffeine hasn't quite kicked in. Good morning. It's 540 KW.

0: True Country, 540 KWMT. Johnny Cash and Oni 617 on your Friday. TGIF. It's got to be a warm one, sunny and 85 today. A little breezy in the afternoon. Gusts could be about 21 miles an hour tonight. Mostly clear, a little around 61. Tomorrow, another beautiful day, sunny. 81. Saturday night, clear, down to 55. Sunday, sunny, 78. Sunday night, maybe a chance of some showers, thunderstorms after midnight. Monday, 50-50 chance. So, you know, enjoy it. It's going to be a beautiful weekend. Yeah, get out there, enjoy it. Go watch some football. Spend some time with the kids, your grandkids, or your dog, or whatever you do. But, yeah, I'm just happy it's Friday. That's all I got.
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When a stranger stopped beside me in an antique Cadillac.

bound. Let me warn you, it's a long, hard ride. Then he cried just south of Nashville, and he turned that car around. He said, "This is where you get off, boy, 'cause I'm going back to Alabama." As I stepped out of that Cadillac, I said, "Mister, many thanks." He said, "You don't have to call me Mister, Mister. The

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Today is National Senior Citizens Day. Of course, nowadays we don't call them actually senior citizens, we call them presidents.

0: feels good.
1: Do it.
0: Put
1: do
0: a
1: it.
0: Little bit on my left shoulder.
1: Do it.
0: Yeah.
1: Do it.
0: Put a little bit right here.
1: Do it.
0: Yeah.
1: Do it.

0: I'm Charles Payne, and this is the Fox Business Report.
1: This morning, another big retailer reports earnings, BJ's Wholesale Club. Mark Tepper, CEO of Strategic Wealth Partners, says investors now see crude oil prices remaining elevated.
2: We've actually changed our investment positioning to assume $80-plus oil for the foreseeable future now. And one of the things we've done is, you know, when it comes to the stock selection that we integrate into our portfolios, we own Union Pacific Railroad, because what we're seeing happen right now is you are seeing less freight move via truck on the highways because the cost of diesel is so high, and more freight is now moving via railroad.
1: Also today, S&P Global reports on how the economy's service sector and manufacturing are holding up this month. That's your Fox Business Report. I'm Ginny Coselda. Invested in you.
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The 16th annual Cruise for Kids goes on tomorrow, starting at 10 at Screwy Louie's in Newell. Registration starts at 10, the ride takes off at 11. All wheels are welcome. Registration is just $20 per person. The ride's going to end back at Screwy Louie's with live music from Scott Kirkhart, activities, an auction, and a whole lot more fun. Best part is all proceeds go to raise money to ensure all qualifying students in the Newell Fonda School District have a merrier Christmas. If you need more info, just give Screwy Louie's a call or check them out on Facebook. But the 16th annual Cruise for Kids at Screwy Louie's. Tell Sammy hi for me. I won't be over there. I'd like to, but, you know, prior commitments. Great price, same old me. It's True Country, 540 KWMT.

0: concern for white mold is out there. You're listening to the American Ag Network. I'm Susan Littlefield with the News of Agriculture. Eric Garcia is a BASF product manager as he spoke to my colleague, Jesse Allen, about what he's seeing in white mold.
1: So with white mold in general, it's one of those diseases that consistently you're going to deal with it year in and year out. The question is not if you're going to get white mold or deal with it in pockets of the country, but when you're going to, when you're going to get it and when you have to be ready to make those applications. White mold is consistently ranked as one of the top above ground yield diseases, not only in soybeans, but also dry beans and canola, right? So when you look at the geography in the northern plains and upper Midwest, growers, retailers are accustomed to dealing with white mold and understanding that you have to be proactive with white mold control versus reactive. I think in 2024, it was estimated that we lost over 26 million bushels in soybeans to white mold. So again, it's not, if we're going to deal with white mold, it's the year and, how drastic it's going to be.
2: Well, thinking about, if folks are seeing white mold in their fields right now, let's talk about what should farmers be looking for? What should they be thinking about? What can they do to try and mitigate some of that risk out there when it comes to white mold?
1: Absolutely. A lot of why you're going to deal with white mold is just based off of the history of your field, right? So at the end of the day, you as a grower know best if you're susceptible to white mold and the challenges that will come with it. There's a few things in terms of narrow row spacing, the crops you're rotating year in and year out, moisture and humidity plays a big factor into spreading white mold and that disease.
0: More ag news comes up after this on the American Ag Network.
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5: 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Non-payment of debt may lead to additional finance charges or collections activity, including legal action. 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
0: The U.S. Forest Service is proposing to rescind the 2001 Roadless Area Conservation Rule, which restricts road construction.

0: and certain forest management activities across more than 44 million acres of national forest. Ag Secretary Brooke Rollins says that the decades-old restrictions have limited efforts to improve forest health and reduce wildfire risks. Rollins says the overgrown forest, insect outbreaks, and diseases have created conditions that can turn healthy landscapes into wildfire hazards. The American Sheep Industry Association is leading an investigation into whether increased lamb imports are causing serious injury to the U.S. sheep producers. ASIS, a U.S. trade representative to investigate in October of last year, USTR recommended an International Trade Commission investigation back in July. And now they're collecting testimony and other data that will hold a public hearing before determining. This is the American Ag Network.
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1: She praised Allah for 9/11. I'm Dave Anthony, Fox News. The New York woman accused of plotting her own terror attack in Albany, now jailed after making her first court appearance.
2: She had a lot of social media profiles and was prolific online espousing anti-American beliefs.
1: That's FBI Special Agent Craig Tremoroli.
3: 35-year-old Jessica Bowie allegedly, ideally, wanted to blow up the White House in an ISIS-inspired attack, but she chose to target New York State Capitol instead because it was, quote, the biggest political building she knows of in the area. Authorities say Bowie had been radicalized online and had pledged allegiance to ISIS in May. Investigators say she intended to use a DoorDash bag to conceal the bomb once it was made. On August 19th, Bowie was arrested holding the weapons.
1: That's Fox's Madeline Rivera. As President Trump plans what he calls an economic D-Day to do more financial harm to Iran in the conflict, 5,000 sailors and Marines are finally getting a much-needed break as the USS Abraham Lincoln's deployment ends, replaced by another aircraft carrier.
4: The Lincoln's been at sea for 272 days, and it's still got a long sail ahead, with 13,000 miles to get from the Arabian Sea to San Diego. Concerns about the Lincoln have been growing, with reports of a stressed-out crew, bad plumbing, and supply shortages. Several Democratic lawmakers have pressed the War Department for details on the Lincoln's conditions.
1: Fox's Jill Nato. Investigators in Alaska trying to figure out why a small plane crashed after a takeoff flight from Anchorage. 8 people killed.
5: The crash happened at Cape Newenham Long Range Radar Site Airport. That's 450 miles west of Anchorage. U.S. Air Force Lieutenant General Robert Davis reacted to the deadly crash, saying, quote, this is a devastating loss for our military family and the communities we serve.
1: Fox's Marianne Rafferty. The flight was chartered by the Army Corps of Engineers. 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
1: A triple murder trial in Massachusetts getting national attention because of the defendant's mental health issues is winding down.
9: The defense in the Lindsay Clancy trial could rest as soon as today, according to her attorney, Kevin Reddington. Clancy is accused of killing her 3 young children, all under age 6, at her family's home in a Boston suburb in January 2023. She has pleaded not guilty. Reddington has argued that she was suffering from postpartum psychosis when she strangled the children and then attempted to take her own life by jumping out a second-story window. She remains paralyzed from the waist down. Prosecutors say Clancy, a former labor and delivery nurse, planned the killings and contrived to get her husband out of the house by sending him to pick up medicine for one of their kids and dinner for the family. Tanya J. Powers, Fox News.
1: A hearing continues this morning in Texas, where a new judge is considering whether Carmelo Anthony should get a new trial over information left out of the case that led him to be convicted of murdering a fellow student, Austin Metcalf, after their confrontation at a high school track meet last year in Frisco. This includes texts Anthony sent.
10: Prosecutors revealing disturbing new texts saying, quote, when I stab somebody, I'm going to lick their blood off the blade. And this text sent 2 hours before Metcalf was murdered, reading, quote, I'm low-key on the verge.
1: Fox's Todd Pyro reports the jury never saw those Anthony texts kept out of the case by prosecutors and the defense.
10: By both sides as a gentleman's agreement, promising to not use the text as evidence ahead of Anthony's original murder trial. The defense had agreed not to speak on victim Austin Metcalf's juvenile criminal history, which included graffiti and incidents of Metcalf bullying minority students, being violent, and using racial slurs.
1: On Wall Street, an attempted rebound. Dow futures up about 200 points. The day after a big sell-off dragged the Dow down 700. I'm Dave Anthony. This is Fox News.
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12: It's time to take a look at the early word on those grain markets. On Thursday, December corn rose 5.5 cents. November soybeans dropped 0.75 cents. And September Kansas City wheat rose 2.5 cents. Corn basis was weaker, while soybean, hard red winter wheat, and soft red winter wheat basis was steady on Thursday, and hard red spring wheat basis was stronger. Thursday's trade was highlighted by corn, soybean, and wheat markets hitting year highs and even multi-year highs. Traders will eye wetter, cooler weather forecasts for the Midwest as August ends and September begins. After climbing for 5 days, crude oil is lower early Friday, though it is still on track for a 5% weekly gain. The USDA will release a series of reports after the close, such as the August cattle on feed and county cash rents report at 2 p.m. Central Standard Time. At 2:30 p.m. Central Standard Time, the CFTC will close the week with the commitment of traders report. Corn futures are down 0.75 cents early Friday, with the December contract at $5.03 per bushel. The national average basis for corn was 1 cent weaker at 27 cents under the September futures contract, while the DTN National Corn Index was up 5 cents at $4.52. The EPA announced on Thursday that it issued a temporary emergency fuel waiver, allowing continued sales of E15 for the remainder of the summer. Soybean futures are down 4.75 cents early Friday, with the November contract at $12.32¼ per bushel. The national average basis for soybeans was steady at 39 cents under the November futures, and the DTN National Soybean Index was down 1 cent at $11.98. Soybean export commitments now total 1.539 billion bushels for 2025-26, down 18% from a year ago. This is ahead of the USDA's estimated pace, even as its estimate of U.S. ending soybean stocks is 11% larger than the previous five-year average. December Kansas City wheat is down 6.5 cents early Friday, and December Chicago wheat is down 1¼ cents. For our next extended market update, make sure to listen in at 8:05 for the early word on those livestock markets. You can also tune in every hour at the top of the hour to hear how those markets are doing throughout the day. With KWMT, I'm Helena McNamee.
13: I'm Joe Jaden with the Connoisseur Media Sports Update. Last night, a game heard on Sunday 99.7 and seen on Sunday 99.7's Facebook page. West Bend Mallard defeated the St. Edmund football team in the opener of the 2026 season, 60-26. The Gales' Thomas Ean, 20 of 38 through the air, 285 yards, two touchdowns, ran for another. Gales coach Matt Dillon after the loss.
14: I thought we battled hard in the first half and really had a chance to take the lead early in the third quarter, and we didn't get that done. Had a couple of turnovers, and all of a sudden, now you're down 16, 18 points, and it became tough. We're going to get better, no question about it. We got resilient kids. They're going to fight hard. They're going to get better, and it's just going to take some time.
13: Four Dodge Dodgers football scrimmages, Humboldt and Nevada this evening at home at 5:30. Dodger boys golf competed in Mason City's Triangular at Highland Golf Course with Waterloo East.

0: Involved Mason City, the champion at 161. The Dodgers second at 177. Mason Frever to Fort Dodge, the medalist with the 36. He wins by a single stroke. Fort Dodge girls tennis loses to Boone 11-0. The Dodgers now 1-4 on the season. Fort Dodge girls tennis at Norwalk's Triangular today. They play Urbandale at 10 a.m. Norwalk at noon. The 10th ranked in Division II Iowa Central volleyball team got their season underway in Rockford, Illinois. The Tritons win two matches. They defeat Muskegon Community College 25-21, 25-11, 25-14. And then the Tritons defeated the defending champion St. John's River State College in five sets. Tritons win 25-20, 22-25, 23-25, 25-14, 15-10. Iowa Central 2-0 on the season. Iowa Central back in action today. They got Moraine Valley Community College at 8 a.m. and then Heartland Community College at 12:15. 14th ranked in Division II Iowa Central women's soccer routes Waubonsie Community College 9-0 in their opener. The Tritons 1-0. Iowa Central men's soccer over East Central College 4-3. The Triton men are 1-0. Webster County Speedway holds their season championship Saturday evening at 6 o'clock. Points leaders in front-wheel drive, Braden Cundiff of Pomeroy. Leading the junior front-wheel drive is Camelia Timmerman of Lake City. Leading the pure stock is Nate Hogan of Fort Dodge. The cruiser being led by Raymond Cornelius of Lakeview. Leading the open, Jared Free of Glidden. Hobby stock leader, Jeff Lyon of Duncombe. Rear stock leader, Lucas Reitz of Carroll. And I'm Joe Jaden with the Connoisseur Media Sports Update.
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Well, apparently the heat wave in Asia that's going on right now is causing potatoes to boil in the ground, which sucks for North Koreans because they need one of those suckers to last about a month or

0: True Country 540 KWMT. It's finally Friday. Something we all could agree on. Finally Friday, thank God. Tomorrow, though, is National Tooth Fairy Day. Yeah. And the value of a single lost tooth during the past year increased by 17%, up to $5.84 per tooth. Wow. Which, you know, if you think about it, when you go to the dentist and have a tooth pulled, it costs you about $300. So the tooth fairy is ripping you off. No. 33% of kids go to bed early when expecting a visit from the tooth fairy. Children's curiosity is also on the rise. 30% want to know more about the tooth fairy. 35% said the tradition encourages better oral care in their kids. Yeah. Average value of singles, well, we just said $5.84. No, back when I was a kid, I think we got a quarter. So, yeah. We were getting ripped off. That's what it is. We were totally getting ripped off. Lefty Frizzell coming around the corner. Don't you go anywhere. You're going to miss something. 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

0: True Country, 540 KWMT. Work hard, play harder. Gretchen Wilson. 729, 66 degrees with sunshine right now. Coming up, we're talking about coffee and how you're probably doing it wrong right now. Merle Haggard, Clint Eastwood, Barroom Buddies. 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
1: I yodel the high notes, I've done it for years.
2: Good deal, old buddy, and I'll pour the beers.
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0: True Country 540 KWM T. Merle Haggard, Clint Eastwood, barroom buddies. Proving Clint Eastwood definitely should stick to movies. 7:32, sunshine, 68 degrees right now, on our way to a high of 85. It'll be kind of warm this afternoon, but, you know, it is still August. Well, as promised, we're going to talk about how you're probably doing coffee wrong. Yeah, the experts have come out with four mistakes you'll probably be making right now if you're brewing your daily cup. First of all, buying more coffee than you can brew in 1 month. Apparently, buying in bulk can work against you when it comes to coffee. Better to buy small quantities of beans because freshness matters, man. Using water straight from the tap? Ew! Brewing with filtered water instead of tap water will make your coffee taste better. Duh! Washing your coffee maker too often. Yeah. Coffee pot doesn't need an intense scrub every time you use it. Even small amounts of residue from soap can leave a bad taste behind. Just rinse it out with hot water, probably good enough. And always taking your coffee to go. Yeah. We all treat coffee and caffeine as fuel for the day, let's not lie. But in other cultures, drinking coffee is an opportunity to slow down and connect with people. Even taking an extra 10 minutes to drink your cup with a family member, friend, coworker can shift the energy of a crazy morning. Right. I don't know if I buy that or not, but hey, whatever. Rodney Atkins coming around the corner. 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

True Country, 540 KWMT, Lori Morgan and Go Away, 68 Sunshine at 742 on your Friday. Hey, today is National Senior Citizens Day, so if you're stuck behind one in traffic right now, honk your horn at them. Keep the heart pumping. Dwight Yoakam, Fast As You. 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

0: think WASD, they usually think grains. Let's talk livestock. You're listening to the American Ag Network. I'm Susan Littlefield with the news of agriculture. The August WASD report lowered its estimate for 2026 U.S. pork production by 79 million pounds to 27.876 billion pounds, citing slower slaughter speeds and lighter third quarter carcass weights. Pork exports were also reduced to 7.175 billion pounds, while ending stocks increased slightly to 445 million pounds. Lee Schultz, as chief economist at EverAg, said that he uses the WASD report as a benchmark to help frame production expectations. This provides a starting point for evaluating the future state.
1: Yes, production has been a bit smaller than I think would be suggested, especially relative to USDA's prior forecast for the third quarter. They had production up 2.2%, and that's really where we've seen the largest kind of decline here or revision downward in that forecast. They are still forecasting third quarter production up, but it would be about 1.4%. And I think when you look at where slaughter has been and then weights being up about 1.5% year to date would suggest, I think that's much more of a in-line forecast kind of with our expectations.
0: And from a revenue perspective, Schultz said that producers should consider the price forecast. While production levels are similar to a year ago when viewed from a slaughter standpoint, the price outlook will ultimately play an important role in determining revenue.
1: And USDA in their forecast of prices have those down 9% in the third quarter of 2026 versus the third quarter of 2025. And so that would be roughly about a $93 per carcass hundredweight average. They further expect that to continue into the fourth quarter with about 9% lower prices as well. And so that'd be about a $79 per carcass weight average.
0: We'll be back with more news in a moment on the American Ag Network.
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0: Corn futures yesterday topped $5 a bushel for the first time in 18 months as weaker than expected U.S. crop tour results add to global supply concerns for the staple grain. Reports from Western Iowa and Illinois show that corn yields below those seen last year. According to the data, yields in four other Midwestern states surveyed also came below the tour's three-year average. This is after parts of the central U.S., where most of the crop is grown, were recently hit by severe storms and sweltering temperatures earlier in the summer. Well, farmland values across the central Corn Belt were unchanged for the second quarter of 26 compared with a year earlier. That's marking the slowest annual growth since 2024, and that's from the Federal Reserve Bank of Chicago. Survey of agricultural leaders, the survey found no quarter-to-quarter change in the value of good farmland across Illinois, Indiana, and Iowa. That's a quick look to some ag news. This is the American Ag Network.
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mama, 2 feet high and rising. How high is the water, papa? She said it's 2 feet high and rising. But we can make it to the road in a homemade boat, 'cause that's the only thing we got left at

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1: It's time to end the war. I'm Dave Anthony, Fox News. That's what Iran's president just said in a speech today, claiming they won and America is hated in the world. President Trump insists Iran's been decimated as he works to prevent them from having a nuclear weapon, telling his ex-lawyer Michael Cohen's WABC radio show.
2: The Navy's gone. The Air Force is gone. The leadership is gone. Part of the problem is so many of the leaders are gone. It's not easy to make a deal. Nobody knows who's leading.
1: Now, as far as the president announcing the economic D-Day plan, it's going to hit Iran even harder.
3: Treasury Secretary Scott Bessent is due to announce a range of new measures on Monday, but at the center of it, of course, is the Strait of Hormuz and the U.S. naval blockade, which is preventing Iranian ships going into or exiting that critical waterway.
1: Fox's Jonathan Hunt in Tel Aviv. Investigators in Alaska trying to figure out why a small plane crashed near a military base airport, killing all 8 people on board. It was chartered by the Army Corps of Engineers, two of its employees among those dead. A New York woman who radicalized online is now in jail. Jessica Bowie charged with plotting an ISIS-inspired terror attack targeting the state capitol in Albany.
4: She said, quote, "I want to destroy as much of the building as possible and kill the senators while they are meeting."
1: FBI Special Agent Craig Tremoroli. At Lindsey Clancy's triple murder trial in Massachusetts, testimony about to resume. Her lawyers, using an insanity defense, will call their final witness.
5: Psychiatrist Dr. Philip Resnick, who has studied why parents kill their children. He was a key defense witness in the Andrea Yates case. That was the Texas mother who was found not guilty by reason of insanity in 2006 for drowning her 5 kids. The jury must decide if Lindsey Clancy had the capacity to appreciate that her actions were wrong or the ability to stop herself from killing her 3 kids.
1: That's Fox's Brian Yannis outside the court in Plymouth. 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
1: Well, as the Lindsey Clancy trial winds down, an update now on Duane Davis's murder trial in Las Vegas and the killing of rapper Tupac Shakur nearly 30 years ago.
9: Jurors heard an audio recording and saw a transcript from 2008 when Davis told detectives his nephew Orlando "Baby" Lane Anderson fired the shots that killed Tupac Shakur. Davis also said he was in the car at the time of the drive-by shooting. At the time of the interview, Anderson had been dead for a decade. Davis previously told the FBI his nephew was not involved in the 1996 shooting of Shakur and speculated that Sean Diddy Combs was involved. The lawyer for Davis said the cops knew Davis was lying at the time and called the prosecution's narrative fiction. Davis has pleaded not guilty. Jill Nato, Fox News.
1: The National Weather Service confirms it was a tornado that hit New York's Long Island yesterday, doing damage. That doesn't happen often. Another twister left a trail of destruction in Dover, Delaware, as a big storm system rolled through. One person struck by lightning and killed in Virginia. Some people needed water rescues in New Jersey flash floods. In Indiana, where 7 people were killed in severe flooding, a lot of areas have not yet recovered.
10: More than 44,000 people are still without power in the northwestern corner of Indiana, 10 days after a storm hit the area on August 11th. Gary, Indiana schools are still closed, while people who live there are trying to find open laundromats, food, diapers, and working Wi-Fi. Here's

0: Stylist Shataya Harden says she hasn't been able to reopen her salon since the storm.
1: At night, the streets, the roads, everything is pitch black besides the lights from the cars. When it first happened, there was no gas stations open.
0: Power is not expected to be fully restored until Tuesday. Tanya J. Powers, Fox News.
2: On Wall Street, stock futures are rising after yesterday's big sell-off. I'm Dave Anthony, and this is Fox News.
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4: It's time to take a look at the early word on those livestock markets. Cattle futures are trying to find support. Overall, traders remain bullish, but the market needs to show sufficient reason for them to turn aggressive buyers. There may be strength Friday, as short covering may take place ahead of the cattle on feed report to be released this afternoon. The estimates for the report are for on-feed numbers on August 1st at 102.5% of a year ago, with a range of 102.3 to 102.9%. Placements in July at 93.5%, with a range of 92.3 to 95.1%. Marketings in July at 92.6% with a range of 92.2 to 93.4%. This is the first time in quite a while that the range of estimates for placements has been this narrow. Cash cattle are expected to trade lower on Friday as packers remain unaggressive. Box beef prices on Thursday were lower, with choice down $5.06 and select down 43 cents. Hog futures continue to struggle as fundamentals provide little support. The October contract fell to support on Thursday as cash and cutouts continue to struggle. The National Daily Direct Afternoon Hog Report showed a minor gain of 24 cents, but cash is expected to be lower on Friday. Pork cutout values also declined $1.09. Packers are reducing the slaughter pace compared to a year ago as they attempt to balance the supply with demand while maintaining their margins. Futures may increase on Friday as traders may cover some short positions ahead of the weekend. For our next extended market update, make sure to listen in at 9:05 for the opening market analysis. You can also tune in every hour at the top of the hour to hear how those markets are doing throughout the day. 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
5: He said, pardon me for being so bold. You got a cigarette that's already rolled, and I gave him one. He lit it in his own good time. Smoke in that pool room hung like fog. When he talked, he sounded like a growling dog. He said, do you care for a dollar on the five and nine? Now the man was ugly and his eyes were mean. His clothes are dirty, but his hands are clean. He held that stick like the mother holds the hand of a child. Well, I've been known to hustle a few. The waitress said, is he playing you? And I said, yeah, bring me brandy, water by. Little Red Parker, he was way in the back, taking quarters and handling racks. And I told him, Red, come up here. Blew him up tight. That brandy had me feeling warm. I tipped that waitress and I checked her form. I said, honey, you're like a winner. And she just smiled. I played like a man with a broken wrist. I won two, he won six. And I had him set up, so I said, let's play the five. By this time, a crowd had gathered round just to see this fish and watch him drown. I told that waitress, more brandy, water by. Then he went out and got a custom cue, and he said, no offense to you, but I don't play off the wall with nobody but friends. It had gold initials, a leather grip, pearl and silver inlaid tip. He smiled at me and said, why don't we play at the 10? Well, I've never seen a man that walked who made those balls and table talk. They're speaking English. He sure didn't need my help. He broke the balls and kept that string for $187 and a ring. Till I gave up and said, friend, you have to play by yourself.

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There's a blind that Cadillac built like the rest of that car. The boys in the pool room, they had him a laugh. I hung it up, just let it pass. Didn't have a thing but my elbows to put on that bar. The waitress smiles and watered by. I took the chair, didn't thank her twice. And sipping her sipping, suddenly had me a thought. I'm a lucky gambler and lucky in love. Guess you know what I was thinking of. I said, waitress, honey,

0: Iowa farmer Brandon Gingrich.
1: I'm a fifth-generation farmer. 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Ashley Henson's working to eliminate the death tax, to save Iowa farms, and to make sure that this way of life is protected for the next generation.
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0: True Country, 540 KWMT, Sugarland, Everyday America. 68 degrees at 8:21, looking for a high of 85 later on today. Well, researchers say there may be hidden messages in cat urine. Yeah, probably they're just sharing their favorite Taylor Swift lyrics. Don Williams and Sina Rita. 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
1: Back in the innocent days,

He would watch her as she walked by, and her cotton dress would dance in the wind, and her eyes held the stars. Now she was the most beautiful thing that cowboy had ever seen, sent down straight from heaven. But he was afraid.

So he walked up to her, tipped his hat, and introduced himself. And she looked up at him and didn't know what to say. So he told her the story of his family, the trouble that brought the barbed wire, and of all the things that he couldn't change. And then he told her that he loved her, and he studied her reaction. And by the time the spring rains came, they were married. Now there's an old song that my family used to sing about a young cowboy and a Mexican girl and how they fell in love.

True Country 540 KWMT Mavericks be with you. 829, sunshine, 68. Gorgeous morning out there. Get out and enjoy it. Looking for a high later on of 85. Some random facts to help you ease into your Friday, because let's face it, it's Friday. No one wants to work. Heck, even your boss is going to slide into work late today. The original Toy Story.

0: took the flight of shame out of there. Sony was producing and selling a Walkman with a cassette player all the way up until 2010. Who knew? Basketball superstar Patrick Ewing almost went to the University of North Carolina, where he would have been teammates with Michael Jordan. But apparently there was a huge KKK rally during his visit there, so he went to Georgetown instead. Finally, the real name for Chilean sea bass is Patagonian toothfish. They changed the name to make it sound more appetizing to Americans. Thank God for that.
1: I'm Taylor Riggs, and this is the Fox Business Report.
2: Shoppers are heading to BJ's Wholesale to cut costs, especially to fill up their gas tanks. The retailer is reporting a jump in sales in the recent quarter, up nearly 12%. BJ's Wholesale has gas stations, excluding the impact of gas sales, the increase top 3%. Tens of thousands of Hyundai workers went on strike today at factories in South Korea. It's the first walkout in a decade and halted production. The one-day strike follows months of failed wage negotiations. The union seeking to raise the retirement age to 65 or older from 60. The workers are also seeking job protections against artificial intelligence and automation. Interest rates on U.S. Treasuries remain elevated this morning, but stock futures are higher. That's your Fox Business Report. I'm Jenny Coselda. Invested in you.
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0: True Country, 540 KWMC, Donna Fargo, you were always there, 847, 69 degrees on our way to a high of 85 today. 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

tonight. It's up to you. But remember, I won't allow the things you used to do. You're gonna have

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1: Iran's president wants to end the war.
2: I'm Dave Anthony, Fox News. Saying in a speech today, it's better to end it now when, as he claims, the world acknowledges Iran won and hates America. But President Trump insists Iran's been decimated and plans a new operation he calls an economic D-Day.
3: But Iran is not backing down and saying it will fight and will withstand the economic pressure. Iran's parliamentary speaker saying, quote, if you look at the resources and raw materials of Muslim countries, you will realize that our enemies come to plunder them. Therefore, we must make plans to deal with the unjust sanctions so that we can overcome them.
2: Fox's Jonathan Hunt in Tel Aviv. What went wrong in Alaska? FAA investigators are working on that. The day after a small plane crashed near a military base airport, killing all 8 people on board. 2 of them were Army Corps of Engineers employees. The Corps had chartered that flight. A New York woman is in jail accused of this terror plot at the state capitol in Albany.
4: Put a bomb in a DoorDash food delivery bag and then just drop it off at the capitol, saying she wanted to kill as many lawmakers as possible. Jessica Bowie, she's facing federal terrorism charges for attempting to provide material support to ISIS. The feds say she was radicalized online and posted anti-American and pro-ISIS messages on multiple social media accounts.
2: Fox's Alexis McAdams. There is storm damage in the Mid-Atlantic and East Coast after a big storm rolled through, spawning tornadoes on New York's Long Island and in Delaware.
5: It's not an area where you would typically and traditionally see a tornado. They only average about 1 to 2 per year. We had 2 within a few hours yesterday.
2: Fox Weather's Michael Estime at a motel in Dover that got hit hard.
5: It is room after room. Room after room, not just damage, but also destruction to vehicles, siding of homes.
2: In Virginia, a lightning strike killed a man and injured a woman. 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
2: Stocks are rebounding on Wall Street. The Dow up 370 points, a little more than half of what was lost yesterday. The Nasdaq is only up 9. The S&P 500 gaining 23 points. Oil prices down slightly. WTI remains $86 a barrel. Gas is up a fraction. AAA's national average for regular still $4.10 per gallon, and that's still a dollar higher than before the Iran conflict. And with affordability a big issue in the upcoming November elections, President Trump posted this morning on Truth Social a plan to reduce beef prices.
9: Writing that as we work to rebuild the herd and help our ranchers for the next 90 days, the United States will allow up to 300,000 metric tons of product for ground beef to be imported with no out-of-quota tariff. We have a commitment that this beef will be sold at 25% below current market prices.
2: Fox's Aisha Hosni at the White House. A temporary monument in Washington, D.C., put up as part of the America 250 celebration honoring the nation's veterans, has been so popular it's going to remain on display longer.
10: The USAA's National Military Monument was supposed to close this month, but the company now says due to its popularity, it will remain open through November 12th. The giant double-sided American flag monument is filled with hundreds of LED screens that scroll through the name of every single veteran who's ever served since the founding of the country. 41 million names. It takes days to cycle through them all. So there are also interactive kiosks for people to type in the name of their loved one to see it displayed on the monument as well. The popular monument across from the Lincoln Memorial has seen long lines with people waiting for hours at the kiosks since the monument opened in late July. Jessica Rosenthal, Fox News.
2: Some streets in Washington have been turned into a race course for Sunday's Freedom 250 IndyCar race. Driver Pato O'Ward tells Fox.
11: It's a beautiful place. Obviously, the buildings speak for themselves. They're pretty grandiose, which I've always been a big fan of. And we're ready, man. We're ready.
2: The race will be at 1 p.m. Eastern Sunday on Fox. I'm Dave Anthony, and this is Fox News.
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13: It's time to take a look at those factors driving the opening markets for today, August 21st. Corn futures reversed from overnight lows and are near even at the morning pause. The December contract moved over 20 cents higher through the week as of Thursday's close, adding to a previous 20 plus cent week the week prior. Thus, some profit-taking episodes would be healthy to expect, especially with harvest just around the corner. Soybean futures are moderately lower early Friday, but well above the lowest point of the overnight trade. November futures also had been closing in on 2026 highs, but faltered amid seasonal and chart pressure late in Thursday's session. Overall, on the Chicago Board of Trade, September corn is up 2.25 at 481, December up 2.75 at 506. September soybeans are up 0.25 at 1221, November down 0.5 at 1236. September wheat down 0.5 at 682.25, March down 0.5 at 716.75. Over on the livestock side of things, cattle futures tried to make a run higher again on Thursday, but could not hold the entire gains. Futures closed over $1 off their highs. Traders will turn their attention to the cattle on feed report today. Also announced this morning by President Trump, the U.S. will waive higher tariffs on ground beef imports, a bid to lower price for consumers who are facing historically high beef costs. Hog futures continued to struggle on Thursday as demand seems to have slowed and support remains elusive. Over on that mercantile, August live cattle are down 385 at 219.50, October down 462 at 213.37. August feeders down 360 at 331.70, September down 642 at 322.50. October lean hogs down 25 at 79.97, and December down 7 at 70.67. Again, this was a look at the opening markets for today, August 21st. And as always, keeping an eye on the ag news, markets, and weather so you don't have to. I'm Helena McNamee, KWMT.
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Mavericks, all you ever do is bring me down. 9:13 on your Friday, 72 degrees on our way to a high of 85. Absolutely perfect August day. Check this out. Sugarlands Distilling has rolled out Pringles Dill Pickle Potato Vodka. Yeah, it's the perfect liquor for people who want to puke as quickly as possible. Dwight Yoakam. What do you know about love? It's True Country, 540 KWMT.

0: USDA's monthly cattle on feed report released after the close today may not offer much help to the cash or futures trade heading into September. I'm Mark Oppel with your bottom line report to end the week, brought to you by our friends at Helena. There's a new addition to the Farm Progress Show in Boone, Iowa this year. It's an expanded agronomy zone, and the Helena team will be there. Exhibit space 1359 and 1360. See firsthand how Helena products can help you get the most out of every acre. I'll be at Farm Progress Show, and I'll see you at the agronomy zone. Well, one analyst called the cattle complex a train wreck in slow motion. And bottom line analysts say they have to agree, with live cattle and feeder cattle futures ending the week near 9-month lows. Feedlot operators in the plains continue to battle late summer heat stress. Some feedlots even looking for new locations to sell their cattle longer term, with Tyson closing two plants and selling another. We don't see today's cattle on feed report offering much help next week, although 9-month lows can always attract bottom pickers and some new buyers. Hog futures have also been pulled lower by the slumping cattle trade, though we do see hogs rebounding sooner and further. I'm Mark Oppold, wishing you a profitable day and a profitable week ahead.
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True Country, 540 KWMT, Linda Ronstadt, long time, 922, 72 degrees with sunshine. Check this out. Pro tennis player Nick Kyrgios tested positive for cocaine. Oh, no. Yeah, it's the biggest scandal in tennis since everyone at Wimbledon played on grass. And if you get that, you're a true sports fan.

Top Petty Tune. 929, 72 degrees, sunshine, blue sky. It is absolutely gorgeous out there. Looking for a high of 85, so might get a little toasty this afternoon, but get out there and enjoy it now because it's beautiful. Well, some people would be caught dead in a truck stop bathroom. Apparently, this guy is willing to die to get there. 30-year-old man in Florida named Omar Solomon was arrested for speeding on the interstate earlier this month. He was flying, doing 117 in a 70-mile-an-hour zone. 2:45 in the afternoon, so you're kind of busy. Omar reportedly told deputies he was trying to make it to the bathroom at Buc-ee's.

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Country 540 KWMT, Toby Keith, a little too late. 938 72, it's gorgeous out there. The Steak Fry fundraiser for the Magweed Annual Fishing Tournament is this Sunday, August 23rd, from 4 to 8 at Salty Sue's here in Fort Dodge. They're going to serve a ribeye, potato salad, sweet corn, and a bun. Man, that sounds good. Admission is just $25. All proceeds go to For the Kids, the annual Magweed Fishing Tournament. Everyone is welcome to attend. The Steak Fry fundraiser for the Magweed Annual Fishing Tournament this Sunday, 4 to 8 at Salty Sue's right here in Fort Dodge. Now I'm hungry, really hungry. Patty Loveless, I'm That Kind of Girl. True Country, 540 KWMT.

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4: the McNamee, and it's time for our daily check-in with BIS Commodities. And on the line with us this morning is Tim Wegman. So, Tim, what's going on in those markets so far this morning?
5: Pretty quiet trade in the grain market this morning. Corn up a little bit, wheat mix, beans down a little. We did see the Pro Farmer Tour come through yesterday with Iowa, Minnesota. We don't get their final numbers until after the close today, but the tour came in a couple bushels down from their numbers last year in Iowa. I think they came in at 194 versus 198.5 last year. Minnesota, they came in at 199 versus 203 last year. So they're finding better yielding corn in Iowa and Minnesota, certainly, but still down from last year. Again, we'll get those final numbers after the close. Pod counts were fairly similar to last year for both Minnesota and Iowa as well. So we did see a big export sales announcement to China this morning, over 700,000 metric ton of beans and another 720,000 to unknown. So nice big chunk of beans from China buying in here. And it may be a little bit of buy the rumor, sell the facts as far as soybeans are concerned here as well. Other than that, we are probably in a little bit of an overbought territory. And I maybe had mentioned yesterday, you get these corn above $5. It warrants probably some sales in here if the guy needs to catch up on sales. And November beans up as they're flirting with the high at $12.50 or anywhere close to it, probably an opportunity as well. So flipping on over, I guess, into livestock markets, a pretty ugly day in cattle and feeder cattle. We did see an announcement from the White House of 300,000 metric tons of ground beef were going to come in tariff-free into the U.S., and it was to be performed over the next 90 days to help continue to put some pressure on retail beef. Certainly the market did not like that news this morning as we gapped lower this morning in cattle and feeder cattle futures. The initial reaction was certainly ugly here, with October cattle down about $5 right now and feeders down $6. Both are a little bit off their lows. We'll have to see if they want to close here before the day is over or not. We do get a cattle on feed report after the close today as well. The trade's looking at about 102% last year as far as cattle on feed, and placements at 93% of last year. So we'll see if we get a little bit of buying going into close today ahead of that cattle on feed report. But certainly an ugly start here to the day. The stock market is a little bit stronger here this morning, and crude is a little bit stronger. It's just been a grinding higher trade all week. So some volatility in the livestock markets, and we'll see what that Pro Farmer number says after the close. If you have any questions about these or any other markets, give us a call here at BIS Commodities at 1-800-373-2525 or check us out on the web at biscommodities.com.
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True Country 540 KWMT from 1959. Frankie Miller and Blackland Farmer. That's it for me, Jeff. I am out of here. The weekend starts now for me. Yay! Paul Jackson comes in around the corner. You guys have a great weekend. Stay safe. I'll be back Monday. Gonna leave you at Lost Trailers and some Elvis. I'll catch you cats later.

Legendary Charlie Rich, the Silver Fox, with I Don't See Me in You. AM 540 KWMT True Country with Paul Jackson, starting off a Friday program.

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1: Getting ready for what President Trump calls economic D-Day for Iran. I'm Dave Anthony, Fox News.
2: All the military objectives have been accomplished. Have taken out their conventional military. Their Navy is at the bottom of the strait.
1: So U.S. NATO Ambassador Matt Whitaker just told Fox Business,
2: this is the next step, are these economic sanctions.
1: And they'll be imposed by the U.S. on Monday. Now, Iran claims it's ready to withstand them, but its president wants this conflict to end now.
3: Saying today, quote, it is better to end the war today when we are in power and dignity and the whole world acknowledges our victory and emphasizes that America, contrary to all regulations, attacked our schools, hospitals, and infrastructure and is hated in the world.
1: Fox's Jonathan Hunt in Tel Aviv. President Trump may talk about Iran this evening when he goes to South Carolina to campaign for Senator Darlene Graham, appointed to replace her late brother. She's in a special Republican primary next week, trying to win her own Senate term, telling Fox,
4: we are so excited about him coming to Myrtle Beach. You know, South Carolina absolutely loves President Trump.
1: Graham's being challenged by GOP Congressman Ralph Norman. Vice President Vance also on the road with a speech in a few hours.
5: A source tells us that this is part of a renewed midterm campaigning effort from the White House. It all kicks off today with the vice president heading back to Ohio. He's going to highlight the administration's economic America First agenda.
1: Fox's Aisha Hosni at the White House. The FAA and NTSB investigating a small plane crash in western Alaska.
6: At a remote radar site, killing everyone on board. Two pilots, six passengers were on that plane. This incident happened at Cape Newenham, and the jet took off from Anchorage.
1: Fox's Todd Byrow, the U.S. Army Corps of Engineers charted the flight, put out a statement that two of the eight people killed were Army Corps employees. 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
1: The Republican House majority has gotten a bit smaller after a Democrat won a special election in California to replace now ex-Congressman Eric Swalwell, who resigned amid sexual assault allegations.
10: She's no stranger to firsts. Back in 2018, Ayesha Wahab became the first Afghan-American elected to public office in the U.S. when she won a seat on the Hayward City Council, which is south of Oakland. Now, she is the first Afghan-American to serve in Congress, defeating progressive Democrat Bay Area Rapid Transit Director Melissa Hernandez. The 39-year-old will represent the state's 14th Congressional District, which covers parts of Alameda County on the eastern side of the San Francisco Bay, through Swalwell's term ending in January. CJ Papa, Fox News.
1: And those two Democrats, Wahab and Hernandez, will face off again in November. Now, in the Swalwell investigation, the FBI has taken
11: Swalwell's iPhone and MacBook laptop at 8:25 Saturday night. Multiple sources tell Fox the search happened at the San Francisco airport. We're told Mr. Swalwell was cooperative and he was not detained or arrested. The next day, on Sunday, here in Washington, D.C., the FBI seized some electronics from his home in the nation's capital.
1: That's Fox's David Spund. On Wall Street, a rebound. The Dow is up 400 points. The Nasdaq getting 104. There is tennis news. A little over a week before the U.S. Open starts, the world's top-ranked men's player, Jannik Sinner, will not compete in New York because of injury. But the defending U.S. Open champ, Carlos Alcaraz, says he plans to play returning from injury. In Washington, D.C., some streets have been turned into a racetrack for the IndyCar Freedom 250 on Sunday. Driver Graham Rahal tells Fox,
12: "My grandfather's buried at Arlington Cemetery. You know, he fought World War II, so I feel it, you know, to my core, but I'm excited to be here and be able to race around a lot of it."
1: Rahal's father, Bobby, also a famous driver. He won the Indianapolis 500 40 years ago. I'm Dave Anthony. This is Fox News. We'll be right back.

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1: It's time to take a look at those markets again. Over on the Chicago Board of Trade, September corn is up 3 1/4 at 482. December up 3 1/4 at 507. March up 3 1/2 at 521 3/4. September soybeans are down 1/4 at 1220 1/2. November down 1 at 1235 1/2. January down 1 1/2 at 1250. September wheat is down 1/4 at 682 1/2. March is down 1/2 at 716 3/4. On the mercantile, August live cattle down 420 at 219.15. October down 472 at 213.27. December down 417 at 214.10. August feeders down 260 at 332.70. September down 562 at 323.30. October lean hogs are up 7 at 80.30. December up 22 at 70.97. February up 12 at 73.95. Now taking a look at the ag weather outlook for the Midwest. Across the region, drier conditions in northern areas stand in contrast to very wet weather stretching from Iowa through Ohio. That pattern was further amplified on Wednesday when a weather front delivered heavy rainfall to portions of Illinois, Indiana, and Ohio that experienced flooding just last week. Southern areas, however, saw more beneficial effects from the precipitation. Looking ahead, an incoming system will bring additional showers Friday and Saturday, with another system expected to arrive midweek with more rain chances. Extra rainfall is unfavorable for already saturated spots, though it could offer needed moisture to drier northern and southern sections. Temperatures are set to remain mild throughout next week, occasionally dropping below normal. Closer to home, it is sunny and 75 degrees. Keeping an eye on the ag news, markets, and weather so you don't have to, right here from the Iowa State Fair. I'm Helena McNamee, KWMT.
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3: Drop happening within the cattle complex. Some think it's because the president's temporary waiver of higher beef tariffs to bid in lower prices. You're listening to the American Ag Network. Good morning. I'm Susan Littlefield. So this morning, President Trump announced that the U.S. will waive higher tariffs on ground beef imports to bid for lower prices for consumers. He said on his Truth Social that the U.S. will allow for up to 300,000 metric tons of ground beef into the country for the next 90 days with no out-of-quota tariff. That puts a pause on the highest tariffs that are triggering when trade volumes surpass a certain quota. So we have a commitment that this beef will be sold at 25% below current market price. The president wrote that this deal will reduce prices for Americans while giving space to our great American beef herd to grow again. Those comments coming from the president earlier this morning via his Truth Social, and the markets reacting. We'll look at them in a moment on the American Ag Network.
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3: September corn up 3 1/4, 482. December 506 3/4, up 3 1/4. September beans, 1219 3/4, down 1. And November down 1, 1235 1/2. Soybean meal, September 313.90, down 180. Oil, September 70.85, down 33. Chicago wheat, September 682 1/2, down 1/4. Kansas City, September 757 1/2, down 4.75. As Minneapolis, September, 6.96¼, down 4. August live cattle, 219.22, down 4.12. October, 213.15, down 4.85. August feeders, 331.75, down 3.55. September, 322.55, down 6.37. October lean hog, 79.97, down 25. December down 10, 70.65. Class 3 milk, September down 2 at 16.78. October 17.10, down 3. 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

0: You got your Fox News. You got your Ag Report. You got Kenny Chesney. No shoes, no shirt, no problem. AM 540 KWMT. John Paul Jackson here. John Michael Montgomery was sold after the break.
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6: Stocks rallied at the open. Investors are brushing off elevated interest rates on U.S. treasuries and higher crude oil prices. Brent crude, the global benchmark, is at $93 a barrel. West Texas Intermediate, U.S. oil, is at $86. BJ's Wholesale Club shares opened nearly 3% higher. The warehouse chain reported upbeat sales and earnings and record membership. Sales, including gasoline, were up 12% in the quarter. Discount chain Ross also reported an upbeat quarter. It's optimistic about this year, and the stock is up 4.5%. Bitcoin's price topped $77,000 earlier today. Analysts tell the Wall Street Journal mega whales who make huge trades are leading the jump. That's your Fox Business Report. I'm Jenny Coselda, invested in you.
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it's Eddie Arnold. I'm going to say that's a wah-wah song. What's he doing in my world? Paul Jackson with you. Little Texas before that. What might have been? And I'll tell you what is going to be at 2 o'clock this afternoon. Your legendary country music DJ Hall of Fame announcer, Dale Eicher, is going to take you right on into the weekend starting at 2 o'clock. And then he will be a part of the weekend. I will be a part of the weekend. Tim Dale Eicher does the Country Gold Oldie Show from 8 a.m. until noon on Saturdays, and I follow him noon to 6. Looking forward to spending that time with you as well.

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8: Front has sunk down into the southeast, where showers and thunderstorms are formed through the day today. There are even some showers back into Oklahoma as well. 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Good morning. I'm Susan Littlefield. So take a look at the ag weather. First off, in the northern plains, periods of isolated showers have been moving through the region lately, but have missed some key areas. Some locations in the eastern Dakotas have been very dry for a long time, with conditions that could continue to drop even though temperatures have been cooler. There's also still be many chances of rain by the end of the month, but if showers do not adequately reach the eastern Dakotas, there could be some significant production drops. Central southern plains have scattered showers that have been favoring Kansas and Nebraska this week, and including Oklahoma sometimes, but it has been patchy there. It continues to be extremely hot in the south and doesn't look like a change anytime soon. A couple of fronts will attempt to drift south throughout this weekend and next week, which may bring areas of showers. As temperatures will remain hot across Oklahoma and Texas, regardless of the fronts, with more variable temperatures farther north. Looking at the Midwest, we have got drier conditions in the north, contrasting to the very wet conditions from Iowa to Ohio. An exuberated Wednesday with a front that brought some heavy rains to parts of Illinois, Indiana, and Ohio that have been flooding this last week. It also is more beneficial for the south, where another system is set to come through. 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
8: September corn is 481 and three quarters up three. December 507 up three and a half. September beans 1220 and a half down a quarter. And November 1235 and a half down one. August live cattle down 420, 219.15. October 213.15 down 485. August feeders 332.50 down 280. September 322.97 down 595. October lean hogs 80.27 up a nickel. 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

you go. Thank God I'm a country boy. John Denver, True Country, AM 540 KWMT. I just wanted you to know, Mark Chestnut Music as we continue on a Friday.

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Here's Kenny Rogers. 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
1: Iran vows a devastating response. I'm Carmen Roberts, Fox News. That would be to President Trump's threat to hit Iran with an economic D-Day.
2: Iran's leaders haven't detailed what those responses to sanctions would be, but the parliament chief, one of the country's top negotiators, is reportedly admitting Iran is no match for the U.S. military.
1: Fox's Eben Brown. U.S. crude is hovering around $87 a barrel. Brent crude is a bit higher at $94 a barrel. And AAA says the national average for gas inched up to $4.11 a gallon. That's $1.13 more than before the war started. Diesel, a whopping $5.58 a gallon. The defense has rested its case in the Lindsey Clancy murder trial for killing of her three children in Massachusetts. Ahead of the trial, her attorney, Kevin Ruddington, told Fox's Brian Yenis.
3: We're going to end off with Dr. Resnick, and then they're going to have their three doctors, and hopefully we get the evidence then today.
4: What do you expect out of the rebuttal witnesses from the prosecution?
3: Entertainment.
1: Clancy's pleaded not guilty, claiming she was in severe postpartum psychosis. As a teenage killer, Carmelo Anthony seeks a new trial. The prosecutor reveals a trove of evidence a jury never saw, including disturbing texts. Fox's Garrett Tenney reports from McKinney, Texas. It says there's also evidence that was never revealed about the victim, Austin Metcalf.
5: On Carmelo Anthony, prosecutors now say he had a history of getting into fights, was obsessed with knives and guns, and fantasized about stabbing someone. In one text message to his girlfriend, Anthony said this: "When I stab somebody, I'm going to lick their blood off the blade." His attorneys argue it was in self-defense, and in court, they argued Metcalf had a history and a reputation for bullying and being violent, particularly towards minorities.
1: And both sides agreed not to introduce all that evidence in court, feeling it would be like throwing gas on a fire. America's listening to Fox News.
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1: A charter plane crashed at a remote military site in Alaska yesterday, killing all eight people on board, including two members of the U.S. Army Corps of Engineers. That crash happened about 450 miles west of Anchorage.
2: The site is part of a network of remote radar stations monitoring aircraft in and around Alaska's airspace. Military personnel who responded to the scene are calling the crash a devastating loss. The NTSB is investigating.
1: Fox says Ted Lindner. The National Weather Service says, yes, that was a tornado that tore through New York's Long Island yesterday, causing rarely seen damage there. Nassau County Executive and GOP candidate for Governor Bruce Blakeman.
3: We're very, very fortunate, again, that nobody was injured, that there were no casualties. This was a major weather event.
1: Another tornado ripped through Dover, Delaware, causing destruction. It's a powerful storm system. Teenagers are hospitalized with severe injuries. A suspect is in custody. The world's number one tennis player, Jannik Sinner, is skipping the U.S. Open. He says a knee injury needs more time to heal.
4: He hasn't played since winning Wimbledon last month. News of Sinner's withdrawal from the U.S. Open comes one day after defending champion Carlos Alcaraz revealed he will return to defend his title. Alcaraz had been sidelined for 4 months with a right wrist injury. The U.S. Open gets underway in New York on August 30th. In New York, Frank Lanza, Fox News.
1: And stocks are bouncing back from yesterday's sell-off when the Dow sank more than 700 points. The Dow up 426 at this time. The Nasdaq gaining 160 and S&P 500 up 46. I'm Carmen Roberts. This is Fox News.
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6: It's time to take a check of those markets again. Over on the Chicago Board of Trade, September corn is up 3.25 at 482. December up 3.5 at 507. March up 3.5 at 521.75. September soybeans up 1.75 at 1222.5. November up 0.5 at 1237. January is steady at 1251.25. September wheat is down 2.25 at 680.5. March is down 2 at 715.25. Over on that mercantile, August live cattle down 145 at 221.90. October down 205 at 215.95. December down 165 at 216.62. August feeder cattle are down 190 at 333.40. September down 275 at 326.17. October lean hogs are up 75 at 80.97. December up 110 at 71.85. February up 95 at 74.77. And now taking a look over at the ag weather outlook for the Midwest. Regional weather contrasts dry northern areas with very wet conditions from Iowa to Ohio. Wednesday's front brought heavy rain to previously flooded parts of Illinois, Indiana, and Ohio while benefiting southern areas. Incoming systems will bring rain Friday, Saturday, and midweek next week. This extra moisture risks oversaturating wet spots but aids drier northern and southern sections. Temperatures will stay mild next week, occasionally dropping below normal. Closer to home, it is currently sunny, lightly breezy, and 81 degrees. Keeping an eye on the ag news, markets, and weather so you don't have to from right here at the Iowa State Fair. I'm Helena McNamee, KWMT.
7: Makes market quickly moving to the red. You're listening to the American Ag Network. I'm Susan Littlefield, and good morning. The French corn crop is only 29% good to excellent, according to France's Agrimer this morning. This is steady with the prior week, but still at the lowest level seen since 2011. Strong export demand for corn remains a supportive factor, and the question now is whether the expectations for this year's corn crop will prompt more buying. The market could be getting a boost this morning from big soybean export sales, as USDA reported two sales this morning, one to unknown and one to China, but still, the red is on the screen. Now, talk about the winter wheat market having new three-week highs yesterday, but retreated. While Minneapolis wheat made a four-week high, the main

0: Export a factor is going to continue to be the situation in the Black Sea region. And the cattle, they're still reacting to President Trump's comments on social media this morning in regards to no tariffs on beef imports. This is the American Ag Network.
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0: September corn up 1.5, trading 480 and a quarter. December 505 up 1.5. September beans 1217 and a quarter, down 3.5. And November 1232 and a quarter, down 4.25. Soybean meal, September 313.30, down 240. Oil, September 70.08, down 110. Chicago wheat, September 681 and a quarter, down 1.5. Kansas City, September 758 and a quarter, down 4. And Minneapolis, September 694, down 6. August live cattle down 347, 219.87. October 214.07, down 392. August feeders 332.87, down 242. September 324.80, down 412. The October lean hogs 80.90, up 67. December 71.60, up 85. As for the class 3 milk, September down 8, 16.72. October 17.09, down 4. 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
2: I'm Joe Jaden with the Connoisseur Media Sports Update. 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The Gales 0-1. Thomasine 20-38, 285 yards, two touchdown passes, a touchdown run. Colton Feeble, the touchdown reception and a touchdown run. The Gales 0-1 on the season. Fort Dodge football has a varsity scrimmage hosting Humboldt and Nevada this evening at 5:30. Dodger boys golf gets second place yesterday at the Mason City Triangular at Highland Golf Course. The host team, Mason City, shoots a 161. The Dodgers second at 177. Fort Dodge Mason Frevert, the medalist, with a 36. He wins by a single stroke. Fort Dodge girls tennis loses yesterday at home to Boone, 11-0. The Dodgers now 1-4. Fort Dodge in action at this hour at the Norwalk Triangular with Urbandale involved. The 10th-ranked in Division II Iowa Central volleyball team opened their season yesterday at Rockford, Illinois, with two matches, and the Tritons winners in both. They've already played today. They swept Moraine Valley Community College 25-11, 25-11, 25-8. Iowa Central in action at this hour against Heartland Community College. Those matches, again, in Rockford, Illinois. 14th-ranked in Division II Iowa Central women's soccer routes Waubonsie Community College 9-0. Tritons 1-0. Iowa Central men's soccer, a 4-3 winner yesterday over East Central College. Iowa Central 1-0 on the year. Iowa Cubs baseball, a 5-4 victory yesterday over Toledo. The Cubs now 49-71. Take on Toledo again tonight at 6:05. Webster County Speedway holds their season championship tomorrow at 6 p.m. Points leader, figure eight front-wheel drive, Braden Cundiff of Pomeroy. Junior front-wheel drive is Camelia Timmerman of Lake City. Leading the cruiser, Raymond Cornelius of Lakeview. In the open, it's Jared Free of Glidden. Leading the hobby stock, Jeff Lyon of Duncombe. Leading the rear stock is Lucas Reitz of Carroll. Cody Wirt of Webster County Speedway spoke about Saturday night.
3: Getting ready for a good turnout. We've had a good season all year, good car count, butts in the stands, and some really good racing. We got a couple of tight points races here in a few classes. So we are gearing up at this season championship night. So getting ready to send the guys off for the season championships and then go ahead and get ready for nationals here at the end of September.
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4: It's time to take a check of those markets again. Over on the Chicago Board of Trade, September corn is up 3.25 at 482. December up 3.5 at 507. March up 3.5 at 521 and 3/4. September soybeans up 1.

0: three quarters at 1222 and a half. November of the half at 1237. January is steady at 1251 and a quarter. September wheat is down 2 1/4 at 680 and a half. March is down 2 at 715 and a quarter. Over on that mercantile, August live cattle down 145 at 221.90. October down 205 at 215.95. December down 165 at 216.62. August feeder cattle are down 190 at 333.40. September down 275 at 326.17. October lean hogs are up 75 at 80.97. December up 110 at 71.85. February up 95 at 74.77. And now taking a look over at the ag weather outlook for the Midwest. Regional weather contrasts dry northern areas with very wet conditions from Iowa to Ohio. Wednesday's front brought heavy rain to previously flooded parts of Illinois, Indiana, and Ohio while benefiting southern areas. Incoming systems will bring rain Friday, Saturday, and midweek next week. This extra moisture risks oversaturating wet spots but aids drier northern and southern sections. Temperatures will stay mild next week, occasionally dropping below normal. Closer to home, it is currently sunny, lightly breezy, and 81 degrees. Keeping an eye on the ag news, markets, and weather so you don't have to from right here at the Iowa State Fair. I'm Helena McNamee, KWMT.
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Hey, how's your Friday going? Glad to have you along. Reba McEntire there, somebody. Paul Jackson here, and George Strait is coming on with Heartland. 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

0: 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And you hear all the legends of country music right here. And especially on Saturday morning during the Country Gold Oldie Show with Tim Dale Eicher. He'll be doing that tomorrow morning from 8 until noon. I'll be here from noon to 6.
1: Iowa farmer Brandon Gingrich.
2: 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Ashley Henson's working to eliminate the death tax, to save Iowa farms, and to make sure that this way of life is protected for the next generation.
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0: A classic country music triple play for a Friday. Nothing's changed her. Dwight Yoakam, Rolling in My Sweet Baby's Arms. Buck Owens with some Bakersfield Stylin', and then Willie Nelson and Ray Charles together for Seven Spanish Angels. True Country, AM 540 KWMT. Alan Jackson after the break.
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5: When the storm clouds build in central Iowa, we'll keep you informed with the Severe Weather Advisor on KWMT. 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
1: You know, Alan Jackson had so many up-tempo songs, it's a little bit different to hear one of his slow songs. Tonight I Climbed the Wall, True Country, AM 540, KWMT. Here comes Dolly. The Power Lunch and all the ag information you need to know is coming up at noon.

0: couple of favorites, Don't, from Elvis Presley and Dolly Parton, Here You Come Again. True Country, AM 540, KWMT. 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

Eddie Rabbit has suspicions. 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Paul Jackson with you on a Friday. Power Lunch coming up after T.G. Shepherd.

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1: The defense rests. I'm Carmen Roberts, Fox News. It's up to the prosecution now at Lindsay Clancy's trial in Massachusetts over whether postpartum psychosis drove her to strangle her three children to death. Prosecutors are calling rebuttal witnesses as they attempt to show the 36-year-old contrived to get her husband out of the house the day of the killings and was not suffering from psychosis. Closing arguments may start Monday. A big ruling for InfoWars' Alex Jones. A Texas State Court of Appeals slashes $50 million from the amount that he was ordered to pay for falsely calling a school shooting a hoax.
2: Alex Jones, the internet show host, claimed the shooting at Sandy Hook Elementary School in Connecticut was a hoax. The gunman killed 26 people at that school, 20 of them children, while also killing his mother and then taking his own life. The new judgment in the Texas case will be $1.5 million. Separate judgment by a Connecticut court still stands at $1.4 billion. Evan Brown, Fox News.
1: In other court action, a U.S. appeals court rules the Justice Department cannot enforce subpoenas seeking information about cases pursued by New York Attorney General Letitia James because the DOJ had unlawfully installed an ally of President Trump as a top prosecutor. As an American rival sends a stark message, the U.S. has demanded the country stop helping Iran or face sanctions themselves. A spokesperson for China's Ministry of Foreign Affairs pushed back, saying in a statement that China believes that military action, sanctions, and pressure tactics are not the solution, instead pushing for dialogue. As for Iran,
3: Iran's parliamentary speaker saying Iran is not backing down and saying it will fight and will withstand the economic pressure.
1: Fox's Jonathan Hunt. Crude oil prices are slightly higher. U.S. crude at $86.98 a barrel. 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
1: Some beef prices may be headed lower soon after the U.S. relaxes rules on imports.
7: Live cattle futures dropped after President Trump announced a temporary increase in the amount of beef being imported into the U.S. The U.S. will allow up to 300 metric tons, slightly higher than a standard U.S. ton, of imported ground beef for 90 days. The meat will be sold at 25% below current market prices and will not be subject to higher tariffs. The move is aimed at easing the run-up in beef prices. Also, the Justice Department is investigating the nation's largest meat packers. American cattle and rancher groups have pushed back against importing foreign beef. The shortage of cattle in the U.S. has been driving up livestock costs. Jenny Coselda, Fox News.
1: A justice in Britain orders Prince Harry and six others, including Elton John, to pay an initial £9.5 million, or $13 million U.S. dollars, to the publisher of Britain's Daily Mail following their failed invasion of privacy case. On a lighter note, Madame Tussauds of London is having some fun with Prince Harry and Meghan Markle's plans to move back to the U.K.
8: The museum gave their wax figures suitcases and parked them next to a royal guard, then moved the couple into its British culture section, along with William Shakespeare, soccer star Harry Kane, and naturalist David Attenborough. The real Harry and Meghan are expected to move back from California later this month, 6 years after stepping away from royal duties. Their wax figures made a similar move back then, getting separated from the rest of the royal family. Matt Murphy, Fox News.
1: And FIFA bans three Argentina players for fighting with Spain after the World Cup final. It also fined two of those players $90,000 each. I'm Carmen Roberts, and this is Fox News.
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10: It's time to take a look at those markets again. Over on the Chicago Board of Trade, September corn is up 1 3/4 at 480.5. December up 2 at 505.5. March up 2 at 520.25. September soybeans are steady at 1220 3/4. November down 3/4 at 1235 3/4. January down 1 1/4 at 1250 1/4. September wheat is down 4.5 at 678 1/4. March down 4 1/4 at 713. Over on the livestock side of things, August live cattle down 65 at 222.70. October down 115 at 216.85. December down 85 at 217.42. August feeders down 130 at 334. September down 185 at 327.07. October lean hogs are up 70 at 80.92. December up 90 at 71.65. February up 72 at 74.55. Now taking a look over at the ag weather outlook for the Midwest. Regional weather contrasts dry northern areas with very wet conditions from Iowa to Ohio. Wednesday's front brought heavy rain to previously flooded parts of Illinois, Indiana, and Ohio while benefiting southern areas. Incoming systems will bring rain Friday, Saturday, and midweek next week. This extra moisture risks oversaturating wet spots, but aids drier northern and southern sections. Temperatures will stay mild next week, occasionally dropping below normal. Closer to home, it's currently sunny, lightly breezy, and 84 degrees. Keeping an eye on the ag news, markets, and weather so you don't have to, from right here at the Iowa State Fair, I'm Helena McNamee, KWMT.
11: It's reacting to headline news. You're listening to the American Ag Network. I'm Jesse Allen with this market update. Arlen Suderman, Chief Commodities Economist at StoneX, joins us. At Arlen, let's start with the cattle complex. President Trump making an announcement on his Truth Social early Friday morning that he's reached a deal to substantially lower the price of ground beef, lowering tariffs for beef importers, a move that has sent a lot of shockwaves through this cattle complex. Your take on this news and the reaction we're seeing in the market, some triple-digit losses being seen here as we work to midday Friday.

0: Hunter.
1: Yeah, President Trump says he secured a deal for up to 300,000 metric tons of ground beef to be imported in the United States on top of what we already import over the next 90 days. There's an election in that 90-day period at no tariff rate and to be sold at 25% below current market prices. No details were given on the source of the product. As we looked at and saw that announcement, what we feared would be a more psychological impact on the markets than a reality. I don't see any way that we get 300,000 metric tons imported in the next 90 days on top of what we already do. But psychological impact was significant. We did more chart damage. I think one of the keys here is if you look at the long-term continuous charts and the weekly charts, we're sitting right on top and testing trendline support going all the way back to the pandemic. That support needs to hold. If it fails, it leaves us vulnerable to a lot more fund liquidation in this market. The good news is that we are near the session highs now as we speak, even though we're, as you said, triple-digit losses there, but we are near session highs and recovering as we approach a close.
0: Grain markets, quieter day Friday after a busy week, a nice rally, maybe some farmer selling and profit-taking into the weekend.
1: Yeah, I think we've seen some of that probably on both sides of the equator. Corn did see a sale, a flash sale this morning around 8 million bushels. And then we did see soybeans, a massive sale of 52.6 million bushels to combine China and unknown destinations. But yet soybeans, for the most part, have been in negative today, weighed on by weak soy oil prices, fears that the EPA may announce some adverse SRE, small refinery exemptions for 2025 later today. That kind of weighing on that complex. We are starting to come off those lows, though, starting to see a little green on the screen there. Corn is testing, December corn testing key resistance at the 506.5 level. We've probed above it, been as high as 508, pulled back below it. Now we're back up at that level. How we close today could have a big impact on where we go next week with this corn market.
0: That's Arlen Suderman from StoneX on the American Ag Network.
2: I'm Helena McNamee, and it's time for your Connoisseur Media Ag Update. And we are here at the Iowa State Fair. And joining us for Iowa Corn Day is Joe Roberts with the Iowa Corn Promotions Board. So tell us a little bit about what you're doing here and why you're so excited to be here.
3: I was going to say, what a great day here at Iowa Corn Day at the fair. We've got members out here wearing our blue T-shirts. Hopefully later today when the grandstand's full, we'll see a full sea of blue up and down the Grand Concourse. But I think what's really great about this event is we can highlight the over 4,000 everyday products that contain corn. We get to do that through our scavenger hunt today out through the fair. So throughout the fair, you'll see different stops that have ears of corn. At each of those stops, you'll have a farmer that'll be telling you or asking you some questions about maybe what goes into your everyday products that have corn in them. But being able to showcase that, have those conversations with consumers, and really interact out here is such a great opportunity to be able to showcase what Iowa corn does, what our Iowa corn farmers are doing, and how we can relay that message and share with consumers here across the state, and even people from out of the state that are joining us today at the fair.
2: And out of those 4,000 products that you're talking about, what are some of the ones that people wouldn't think about that have corn in them?
3: I was going to say, I think we'll see some fireworks here later tonight. That's one of the ones. This corn starch goes into fireworks. We talk a lot about textiles. Anything that's petroleum-based, we can turn that into a corn-made product instead. So we like to say, hopefully in the future, all the clothing that we're wearing will be have some sort of a corn-based material in it. Those are probably one of my two favorite ones to highlight for sure. But, I mean, we can get into the more interesting ones. We talk in Leaded 88, being able to use that ethanol, that clean homegrown fuel product when you're pumping up at the pump. But then also being able to highlight that product in the sustainable aviation fuel and the airline industry, and then even into the maritime industry as well, being able to have that be a drop-in fuel replacement as we look forward to shipping things overseas with a corn-based product.
2: And do you have a favorite Iowa corn product here at the Iowa State Fair?
3: Ooh, I was going to say, between all the commodity groups, there's some really good ones. I got to say pork chop on a stick is probably my favorite one. You can't go wrong with corn-fed beef, even the corn dog. I mean, that's a highlight, obviously, every year. So,
2: obviously, the classics, right?
3: I was going to say, between all of those products, you can't go wrong with something. I like to say I think there's a lot of products here that are corn-fed and have corn in them. So anything that you choose out here, it's going to be a great option for you.
2: And why do you think it's so important for Iowa corn to sell?

0: up this booth and to talk with fairgoers here at the fair, because, you know, not everyone knows about agriculture. Is that kind of just the message you guys want to get across?
1: Yeah, I was going to say, through the Iowa Corn Checkoff, it's market development, it's research, and then the last piece is education. So I think we get to highlight all three of those here, but one of the really key ones is education, being able to share the story of what the Iowa corn farmer does, being able to make that connection with, as they're driving through the countryside, seeing those cornfields, what products go into that, what can be made from that, and what we do here in the state of Iowa to support your local economy, I think is really key. And I mean, obviously as farmers, we love to have conversations with people, the open-ended questions that they ask us. We always like that interaction. So I think that it's really great that we get to be out here, be forward-facing, and be able to have those conversations and answer the questions that consumers may have to debunk maybe some of those myths that are out there that they might not be aware of.
0: And personally, what are some of your favorite conversations to have with people when they stop by the booth?
1: I mean, I think when we talk about the products that go into corn, those are the real eye-opening ones where people are like, oh, wow, I didn't know that I could, you know, have a product that contained corn that was like that. But I think at the end of the day, too, we're all farmers. We love to have those conversations. So just relaying that message of, again, corn grows Iowa. It's such a vital piece of our farm economy here. But being able to make that connection so you can have those conversations maybe with the next individual that you see on past that is really key, I think, for our industry, is being able to share that message wider than just one person that we're talking to.
0: And outside of the fair, because obviously it's easy to talk about that right now, let's talk about Iowa corn. What's coming up in the future? Is there anything that you're really looking forward to?
1: Yeah, I was going to say, I highlighted it a little earlier, but the maritime industry is going to be a huge thing right now. There's about 30 ships right now that can run on either methanol or ethanol as a drop-in fuel replacement to their traditional bunker fuel. As we look at, you know, how many different products are shipped overseas, are coming into the country, being able to use that as a clean alternative replacement fuel is going to be really key to our industry. But I think that it's really great that as we look forward, we're having those conversations with the shipping industry, letting them know that we have a product that's readily available that we can provide to them in the form of ethanol that they can then use to have a cleaner, more efficient fuel burning option in their shipping industry.
0: And where can people find you guys here at the Iowa State Fair? Because as we're talking, it's around noontime, and there's going to be people who's coming in, maybe after work or something like that, listening to this, wanting to see you guys. Where can they find you, and what can they talk with you about?
1: Yeah, I was going to say, you'll find us right here on the Grand Concourse, straight across from the grandstand. You'll see our Iowa corn tent. We've got some great cutouts. Hopefully people come and take pictures in front of. We've got our mobile education trailer as well. It is air conditioned, so as it gets hotter here throughout the afternoon, hopefully you swing by, see what's going on in there, learn a little bit about the corn industry. But like I said, look for somebody wearing maybe a blue shirt that you can have a conversation with. They're Iowa corn members, and I'm sure they'd be more than willing to, you know, share their story of why they farm and what's important to them as well.
0: And if anyone happens to not be able to see you guys today here at the fair, how should they go about learning more about Iowa corn, or maybe even getting in contact with you guys to talk more with you guys?
1: Yeah, we have district field managers all throughout the state. We have farmers all throughout the state as well that represent those districts. But any information that you need, we can find at iowacorn.org, and that'll provide everything that you're looking for. We've got consumer resources in there as well as farmer resources.
0: Again, it is Iowa Corn Day here at the Iowa State Fair. And that was Joe Roberts with the Iowa Corn Promotion Board. And with KWMT, I'm Helena McNamee.
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11: There have been proposals to treat homeless encampments as legal nonprofit associations. That may sound like a technical legal question, but for rural landowners, it can have very practical consequences. Think about your property. You have fences, livestock, irrigation systems, equipment, crops, and perhaps a mortgage secured by the land. Unauthorized occupants can damage fences, create livestock and biosecurity problems, contaminate water, start fires, or damage irrigation infrastructure. The bigger concern is what happens if an informal encampment is given some form of legal entity status. Instead of dealing with a straightforward trespass, the landowner could face additional litigation, delays, and uncertainty over who has authority to act. And that uncertainty has a financial cost. Insurance companies care about risk and control of the premises. Lenders care about collateral value and clear title. Appraisers care about whether the property can actually be used for its highest and best agricultural purpose. For farmers and ranchers, property rights aren't an abstract legal concept. They're an essential part of the economic value of the farm, and that's something policymakers need to remember. This has been the Agricultural Law and Tax Report. I'm Roger McCullough.
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2: I'm Lauren Simonetti, and this is the Fox Business Report.
3: Interest rates on government bonds are still elevated near the highest levels in a decade, despite efforts of Treasury Secretary Scott Bessent. Stocks are higher. The Dow's been rallying. Bitcoin has topped $77,000, the highest level since mid-May. Volkswagen is signaling a crisis for the entire motor industry, saying automakers are dealing with financial pressures. VW currently offers around 150 models, is planning to cut back to around 75. Tesla and 10 other automakers are dealing with recalls in China, mostly dealing with door handles. General Motors ruled U.S. auto sales for 100 years, but now the Wall Street Journal says Toyota is closing in. It's also investing in production in Texas and Kentucky. That's your Fox Business Report. I'm Jenny Cosola, invested in you.
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5: 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What we consider modern farming in the U.S. began around the 18th century in what is generally referred to as the British Agricultural Revolution. There certainly was agricultural practices before that, but this time frame brought more advances in a short amount of time. Yields increased, and each farmer could handle more acres, and crop rotation was introduced. Animal husbandry also improved. Better nutrition, culling, lower quality herd bulls, and older females. Soon farmers were producing more food than their families indeed needed, which expanded trade. That's all part of American agriculture history. I'm Mark Oppold.
6: 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I'm your host, Jesse Allen. Well, the Supreme Court ruled in late June that the Federal Insecticide, Fungicide, and Rodenticide Act, otherwise known as FIFRA, preempts state law claims regarding pesticide labeling. Agriculture is counting the ruling as a major win that will keep an important tool in the market. The decision effectively overturned a previous jury award and is expected to end many ongoing lawsuits related to the pesticide Roundup. Elizabeth Burns Thompson, executive director of the Modern Ag Alliance, says this ruling offers three C's that every farmer wants.
7: Having consistency, clarity, and like I said, certainty, both from the business side, but from those that are, you know, retailers in the supply chain, everywhere down to those, you know, farmers and applicators that are applying these products, they want certainty to know that there is a set of rules that they know how to follow.

0: low, and that those aren't going to change from minute to minute or day to day or jurisdiction to jurisdiction.
1: Justice Brett Kavanaugh wrote for the 7-2 majority in the case. Jennifer Dickey, Vice President and Deputy Chief Counsel for the U.S. Chamber Litigation Center, says Kavanaugh often brings a pragmatic approach to the court.
2: EPA has regulations that require you to use this label. The state wants to add something to the label that EPA doesn't say you can do. Like, obviously, there's a conflict there. Obviously, it's adding something to the label, and the express preemption provision prevents that. So I thought that was a super practical approach that reflects someone who understands that legislation is not always as crisp as you want it to be.
1: She says the previous lower court ruling had opened a Pandora's box of labeling chaos.
2: Having a patchwork of labels that apply based on which state you're in is just impossible to comply with. Like, if you can imagine that if your Advil or like your vitamin C supplements the label had to be different depending on whether it was sold in Charlotte or across the border in like Rock Hill, South Carolina, it would be just impossible, and it would significantly increase the cost of consumer goods.
1: And the EPA has not classified the glyphosate in Roundup as a carcinogen, and thus no additional warning was required on the label. Well, farm landowners or operators face a choice of lease options, but which one pays more? The agricultural economist at Purdue University looked into that question and found that over the past 20 years, no single lease type consistently outperformed the others. Michael Langemeyer, the director of the Purdue Center for Commercial Agriculture, found that depending on when you were in each lease, returns could differ by more than $100 per acre in a given year. The real question is which lease matches your risk tolerance.
3: Leasing land is one of the most important financial decisions in U.S. agriculture, and for most operations, it directly affects cash flow stability, exposure to price swings, and long-term profitability per acre. In many cases, the lease structure matters just as much as yield or input decisions, which is why understanding long-run performance differences between lease types is so important. Today, we're breaking down long-run net returns from three common lease arrangements: crop share, fixed cash rent, and flexible cash rent, and what they mean for land owners and operators in today's environment.
1: Fixed cash rents tend to be the most stable.
3: Fixed cash rent provided the most stability, while crop share and flexible cash rent were far more volatile, rising faster in strong markets, but also falling more sharply in years with weaker prices. That distinction is critical because it shows there's no single best lease in all environments, only trade-offs between stability and upside.
1: And he talked about the crop share lease option.
3: The crop share lease highlights this trade-off clearly. From 2013 to 2019, crop share returns were on average about $70 per acre lower than fixed cash rent. But from 2020 to 2022, that relationship flipped, with crop share returns reaching as much as $74 per acre higher than fixed cash rent in some years. That kind of swing tells us something important. Crop share leases amplify market cycles. When commodity prices are strong, they can outperform fixed cash rent, but when margins are tight, they tend to lag.
1: Langemeyer then talked about the flexible cash rent lease.
3: The flexible cash rent lease behaves like a hybrid between fixed cash rent and crop share, capturing some upside in strong years while partially smoothing downside risk. For example, during the 2020 to 22 period, flexible cash rent outperformed fixed cash rent by about $68, but in more recent, weaker periods, including 2023 through 2025, returns declined with this lease. Looking ahead to 2026, projections show no bonus payment, meaning returns move closer to fixed cash rent levels again. This tells us that flexible cash rent is not automatically an upside strategy. It depends heavily on whether revenue thresholds are met.
1: Again, that's Michael Langemeyer with Purdue University. Well, earlier this year, USDA announced it awarded 20,000 metric tons or 735,000 bushels of wheat for emergency feeding programs under Food for Peace. Since the dismantling of USAID, the Food for Peace program has been under scrutiny. Amanda Hoey, CEO of the Oregon Wheat Commission and chair of the U.S. Wheat Associates Food Aid Working Group, says Food for Peace historically has been pivotal for growers.
4: Oregon would produce a crop on average of about 50 million bushels or about 1.3 million metric tons. And historically, the Food for Peace program would do about 1 million metric tons of U.S. wheat in terms of those donations. So almost the equivalent of, you know, an entire crop for a state.
1: Hoey says not only is food for peace critical to support people and countries in their time of need, but some of its efforts have led to market opportunities.
4: I think of the Philippines or South Korea. Those are two of our top five markets consistently now. So it is an opportunity to also build relationships. It's you know, some of that diplomacy that comes into play that serves us long term as well, and allows us to also showcase, you know, the what is coming off of the farms and the Pacific Northwest.
1: Once again, comments there from Amanda Hoey, the CEO of the Oregon Wheat Commission and chair of the U.S. Wheat Associates Food Aid Working Group. And Tyson Foods announcing last week it will close two beef-related facilities and seek a buyer for a third as the company restructures its beef operations in response to historically tight U.S. cattle supplies. According to Meeting Place, the company said it will end operations at its Joslyn, Illinois beef plant and Eagle Mountain, Utah case-ready facility. Tyson also is pursuing the sale of its Pasco, Washington beef facility. Tyson will consolidate its beef business around three centrally located slaughter facilities in Dakota City, Nebraska, Holcomb, Kansas, and Amarillo, Texas. Capacity from the closing facilities will be shifted to other Tyson locations with room for additional production. The company plans to ramp up a second shift at its Amarillo facility as cattle supplies become available as well. Tyson said the restructuring will allow it to maintain a similar level of cattle harvesting across a smaller, more efficient network, and they attributed the changes to the prolonged contraction in the U.S. cattle herd. With that, we are out of time on this episode of American Ag Today, produced by the American Ag Network, powered by Farm and Ranch Media. Thanks for joining us. I'm Jesse Allen. Have a great rest of your day. Farm credit conditions weaken across upper Midwest. 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I'm Jesse Allen with News of Agriculture. Financial pressure is building in farm country. The Federal Reserve Bank of Chicago reports agricultural credit conditions across the upper Midwest weakened during the second quarter compared to a year ago. The bankers in the survey cite commodity price volatility, high production costs, and tighter cash flow as key challenges. Chicago Fed policy advisor David Opedal says the share of farm loans showing major or severe repayment problems climbed to its highest level since 2020.
5: There are certainly issues with cash flow that are challenging repayment of loans. So there has been an increase in the number of loans that are facing both problems of, you know, a severe and a higher category. You know, there are fewer that are not having any repayment problems, though that's still, you know, almost 90%. So the vast majority of loans are not seeing repayment problems, but the problem ones are creeping up again to a little higher level after some really low years.
1: Rather than borrowing to expand acreage, build new facilities, or upgrade equipment, Opedal says many operations are focused on maintaining cash flow and covering operating expenses. Looking ahead, he says lenders are watching closely for signs of improvement in farm income and overall economic conditions.
5: Well, there was one individual that talked about plateauing of farmland values, so maybe that's what we would highlight in terms of the majority of the respondents. In fact, it was 81% anticipated that farmland values would be stable in the next quarter, and that kind of would, I think, illustrate what you're asking in terms of their take on the economy, that, you know, it's not going to be really growing right now. It's, you know, facing some challenges, and we see that in the lending, especially for operating loans like we just discussed. So it's a period of a little retrenchment, but at the same time, you know, hopefully there'll be, you know, a good crop this year, and that'll help to finance into the next year.
1: That's David Opedal with the Chicago Fed. 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
1: Well, the 2026 U.S. wheat harvest continues to make steady progress. Most major classes are reporting favorable yields and quality despite pockets of weather-related challenges. That according to the latest harvest report from U.S. Wheat Associates. Hard red winter wheat harvest is nearly done, with only scattered higher elevation and irrigated fields remaining. Concerns are growing about drought conditions that could affect fall planting across more than half of winter wheat acreage. Soft red winter wheat harvest is done. Soft white wheat harvest is advancing quickly under favorable weather conditions. This is the American Ag Network. I'm Jesse Allen.
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Alabama, Lady Down on Love. True Country, AM 540 KWMT. Your final ag report of the Power Lunch program is coming up after Mickey Gilley.

0: action in the grain markets. Cattle bouncing after early volatility. You're listening to the American Ag Network. Of Jesse Allen with this market update. Well, as we take a look at the cattle complex, starting to bounce off of the lows from the morning trade with a lot of volatility surrounding President Trump's posts on social media about a deal to bring in ground beef to look at lowering beef prices for American consumers. That news rocking the cattle trade. But again, as I mentioned, we're working back off the lows here. So trying to get some stability ahead of this afternoon's cattle on feed report. Hog complex is quietly in the green as well. While you look over at the grains and oil seeds, quietly higher in corn, with soybeans and wheat showing some mixed trade. Wheat's under a little more pressure. Those markets have seen a substantial rally over the last several sessions, so maybe taking a little bit of profit here potentially ahead of the weekend and ahead of any potential news headlines that could impact commodity trade. In the outside markets, it's been a busy week there as well. Crude oil for October up 28 cents a barrel, 87.11 this hour, while the dollar index down 5 points, 98.75, and the Dow Jones up 389 at 53,238. 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
3: In the markets, midday trade, December corn up 2 3/4, 5.06 1/4. November soybeans down 0.25, 12.36 1/4. Chicago wheat, December 3 1/4, lower 6.96 3/4. KC wheat, December down 7 1/4, 7.69 1/4. Spring wheat, December down 5 3/4 at 7.22. Live cattle, August 45, lower 222.90. Feeder cattle, August down 95, 334.35. And October hogs up 70 at 80.92. That's a check of the market trade here this hour. 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I'm Jesse Allen reporting.
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It's my final hour for a Friday, and Tim Delaiker is waiting in the wings to run you from 2 until 7 today. That was Dickie Lee at True Country AM 540 KWMT Rocky. Paul Jackson bringing on Debbie Boone. Are you on the road to loving me again?

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1: Economic D-Day for Iran is coming. I'm Carmen Roberts, Fox News. The Trump administration is touting a crushing financial campaign against Tehran as it refuses to negotiate or reopen the Strait of Hormuz.
2: This is the next step, are these economic sanctions.
1: U.S. Ambassador to NATO Matt Whitaker on Fox Business.
2: All the military objectives have been accomplished. Have taken out their conventional military. Their Navy is at the bottom of the strait.
1: The administration plans to impose the economic D-Day sanctions on Monday. And as the U.S. puts more pressure on Iran, Vice President J.D. Vance is pushing the administration's America First economic agenda. Speaking a short time ago in his hometown.
3: It is great to be home. It is great to be back in Middletown, Ohio. And it is great to be with the greatest group of American patriots anywhere in the world. God bless you all. And thank you for having me.
1: Vance told a crowd at the steel plant where his grandfather once worked.
3: Not saying it's going to be easy. Or it's all going to happen overnight, but in just 18 months, we have seen an explosion of rebuilding in the American heartland. We have seen trillions, with a T, trillions of new dollars of investment pour into the United States of America.
1: President Trump heads to South Carolina this evening to campaign for Senator Darlene Graham, appointed to replace her late brother Lindsey. And she's in a special Republican primary next week trying to win her own Senate seat. And she tells Fox News.
4: We are so excited about him coming to Myrtle Beach. You know, South Carolina absolutely loves President Trump.
1: Graham faces Republican Congressman Ralph Norman in the primary. And Ukrainian authorities say the death toll is rising from a Russian drone attack on a large shopping mall in central Ukraine today. At least 14 people have died and about 90 are injured. 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
1: The defense has rested its case in the trial of a Massachusetts mother accused of killing her three children.
8: Following testimony on postpartum psychosis from a forensic psychiatrist, the defense in the Lindsey Clancy trial rested its case and the prosecution began its rebuttal. Clancy is accused of strangling her three children, all under age six, in January 2023. She has pleaded not guilty by reason of insanity. Her lawyers do not contest that Clancy was responsible for the deaths, but instead argue that she should not be held criminally liable because she was suffering from postpartum psychosis at the time. Prosecutors say Clancy, a former labor and delivery nurse, planned the killings. Tanya J. Powers, Fox News.
1: One of the people at the scene of an actress' death speaks out.
9: The ex-boyfriend of the late actress, Hayden Panettiere, Brian Hickerson, releasing a statement that says in part, Hayden's death remains under investigation, and it is important to allow that investigation to proceed. As has been publicly reported, police confirmed there were no signs of foul play. This comes as the skincare company Neutrogena responds to criticism over not supporting the actress, who was a brand ambassador when she began speaking out about battling postpartum depression. In its statement, Neutrogena promised to make a significant investment in helping women get help for postpartum depression. The hero's actress died Sunday at the age of 36. Monica DeLuca, Fox News.
1: Federal investigators have pulled intact data cards from a state police helicopter and Cessna plane that collided at a small airport in central Pennsylvania, killing the plane's pilot. The NTSB's investigator in charge charge, Aaron McCarter, calls the recovery of those cards very good news from a data standpoint because neither aircraft would be required to have a large cockpit voice recorder like the large aircraft are. I'm Carmen Roberts. This is Fox News.
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13: It's time to take a look at those markets again. Over on the Chicago Board of Trade, September corn up 3.5 at 482.25. December up 4 at 507.25. March up 3.75 at 522. September soybeans up 2.25 at 1223. November up 1.25 at 1237.75. January up 1 at 1252.25. September wheat is down 1.5 at 681.25. March down 1.25 at 716.25. Over on the livestock side of things, August live cattle down 85 at 222.50. October down 122 at 216.80. December down 97 at 217.30. August feeders down 165 at 333.65. September down 197 at 326.95. October lean hogs up 90 at 81.12. December up 102 at 71.77. February up 80 at 74.62. Now taking a look at the ag weather outlook for the Midwest. Regional weather contrasts dry northern areas with very wet conditions from Iowa to Ohio. Wednesday's front brought heavy rains to previously flooded parts of Illinois, Indiana, and Ohio, while benefiting southern areas. Incoming systems will bring rain Friday through mid-next week. This extra moisture risks oversaturating wet spots, but aids drier northern and southern sections. Temperatures will stay mild next week, occasionally dropping below normal. Closer to home, it is currently sunny, lightly breezy, and 85 degrees. Keeping an eye on the ag news, markets, and weather so you don't have to from right here at the Iowa State Fair. I'm Helena McNamee, KWMT.
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0: Nigeria. You're listening to the American Ag Network. I'm Susan Littlefield with the news of agriculture. So now Nigeria is open to U.S. beef and pork muscle cuts. As U.S. Meat Export Federation Africa representative Matt Copeland explains, before the market access expansion facilitated by the USDA's Foreign Ag Service, exports to Nigeria had been limited to a few processed items.
1: In 2025, we were fortunate to lead a roundtable discussion that was organized and arranged by FAS Lagos. They facilitated us speaking to the Ministry of the Presidency, Ministry of Livestock, and Ministry of Trade. And we could explain that the U.S. offers this unmatched quality and at the same time, sustainable, incredible source of safe production. And that's a challenge sometimes in African supply chain. So I just can't thank USDAFS enough. They did give us the absolute best chance with giving us the right audiences as well as just meeting the right people.
0: And while developing this brand new market will be challenging, the quality of U.S. beef and pork is generating significant interest.
1: High-end restaurants, the high-end hotels, some of the key distributors, they've already made a lot of noise about how they want to be in first with some of these products. They want to be known as kind of the USDA prime onsellers in that market, etc. And so I don't think they can wait to get their hands on some USDA prime steaks in the market, as an example, some of our top pork items as well. And then I think where this really comes into its own is off the local supplier, they haven't been able to invest a huge amount in processing, in further processing.
0: You can read more about this through our website at AmericanAgNetwork.com. We'll be back with more news in a moment. 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
0: The 2026 wheat harvest continues to make steady progress. Most major classes are reporting favorable yields and quality despite pockets of weather-related challenges. Now, this is according to the latest harvest report from the U.S. Wheat Associates. Hard red winter wheat harvest nearly done with only scattered higher elevation and irrigated fields remaining. There are concerns growing about drought conditions that could affect fall planting acres as more than half of the winter wheat acres. Soft red winter wheat harvest is done. The crop finishing its number two grade, showing improved protein content and lower defects levels compared to last year. The soft white wheat harvest is advancing quickly, that under some favorable weather. The National Association of State Departments of Agriculture has named Brianna Robinson Verup, Senior Director of Public Policy. Now, she brings more than 15 years of experience shaping agricultural policy across Congress, the U.S. Department of Agriculture, and international forums. 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
3: Big John. Big John.
4: Every morning at the mine, you could see him arrive. He stood 6 foot six and weighed 245, kind of broad at the shoulder and narrow at the hip. And everybody knew you'd

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He just drifted into town and stayed all alone. He didn't say much, he kind of quiet and shy. And if you spoke at all, you just said hi to Big John. Somebody said he came from New Orleans, where he got in a fight over a Cajun queen, and a crashing blow from a huge right hand sent a Louisiana fellow

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And now there's only one left down there to save Big John. With Jackson Timbers, they started back down. Then came that rumble way down in the ground. 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

0: As Muhammad Ali might say, one of the best story songs of all time. Jimmy Dean, Big Bad John, AM 540 KWMT. I was just thinking about this. Can you believe it? 2 weeks from tomorrow, we'll be into the Iowa State football season right here on KWMT. So make sure you keep listening for the Cyclones on 540.
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8: It's the lower action in the livestock trade. Cattle working off the lows from Friday morning. You're listening to the American Ag Network. I'm Jesse Allen with this market update. Well, a lot of volatility in the cattle markets after President Trump announced on social media Friday morning that over the next 90 days, the U.S. will allow up to 300,000 metric tons of product for ground beef to be imported with no quota tariff. Watching this news send a lot of volatility through the cattle futures early in the session on Friday. We've pulled off those lows to some degree, but still looking at some red on the screen here into the close with the cattle on feed report on deck here later this afternoon. Cash trade-wise, seeing some 223 to 225 bids in the south out there on Friday with a 355, 356 dressed bid in Nebraska. Meantime, looking at beef cutouts in midday, choice down 379, 386.14 per hundredweight, select down 33, 363.41 per hundredweight. On the hog side, a quietly higher day there, pork cutout value.

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2: Ahead of the close, August live cattle down 27, 223.07. October down 22, 217.77. December live cattle unchanged, 218.27. Feeder cattle, August down 52, 334.77. September down 2, 328.90. October hogs, 60 higher, 80.82. December lean hogs up 72, 71.47. Feeder cattle cash index down 85 at 341. And the lean hog cash index down 24, 93.72. In the outside markets, the Dow Jones up 426 points, $53,275. Dollar down 7 points, $98.73. 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I'm Jesse Allen.
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0: Yeah, we've all been there at one time or another. Merle Haggard, legendary music and artist. Things aren't funny anymore. AM 540 KWMT, another legend of country music, Kitty Wells, coming up after the break.
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7: Wasn't on anybody's Friday bingo list was a Truth Social post about beef imports. You're listening to the American Ag Network. Good afternoon. I'm Susan Littlefield. Kyle Bumstead joining us today. And we obviously have a cattle on feed report this afternoon. And then you see Truth Social that talks about 90 days of dealing with imports and ground beef.
8: Yep. Didn't have that on my bingo card this morning when I got up at 7:30, rolled around at 8 o'clock and started seeing that kind of come across. So, yeah, the algorithms definitely took that. We've been lower ever since the open. Gap lower. We're still lower, here most of the morning. And 300,000 tons of beef, of ground beef. I'm not sure, number one, where that's all coming from. But number two, where it's going to come through a USDA-inspected facility at. I'm not quite sure where that's going to happen yet either. So
7: Kyle did say many thought it might be a rattling factor for the box beef. We'll hear more from him in a moment on the American Ag Network.
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7: We continue the conversation with Kyle Bumstead as we talk about moving past the crop tour report.
8: So, and when you look long-term, it looks to be in demand issue out there. As far as you would have March demand, May, July corn spreads, and March demand, May, July bean spreads, it looks to be demand out there potentially here, or some issues made with South America coming up down south as far as what could turn some of that demand here back to the U.S. Now, we do have the Trump Xi meeting coming up here first part of next week, so a lot of folks are going to be watching the headlines and social media about that. We do need to, you know, how to keep them happy and whatever as far as for commitments and things like that. So I don't really see anything cancellation-wise yet until they get a handle on what they've got going as far as South American crop and where they can source more soybeans down there. Because let's face it, the U.S. is still the number two source in the world for most grains. South America is the number one source. So we do still have that to deal with, contend with.
7: Thanks, Kyle. Comments with Kyle Bumstead. You're listening to the American Ag Network.
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0: I've often thought, why is it that Bubba shot the jukebox? Has there been an investigation? Mark Chestnut and Kitty Wells left to right before that. 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
1: This is a Fox News alert. Ballroom construction can continue. I'm Carmen Roberts. Supreme Court Chief Justice John Roberts rules the White House can continue construction on President Trump's $400 million ballroom project for now. And Roberts signed a temporary order today allowing work to continue while the court considers an emergency appeal from the Trump administration. Lower courts had ordered a halt to the project, finding that it must have congressional approval, and Chief Justice Roberts' ruling is set to take effect today. As the Trump administration prepares to impose tough economic sanctions on Iran, called Economic D-Day, Vice President J.D. Vance took the administration's economic campaign message to his hometown of Middletown, Ohio.
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3: Vice President J.D. Vance touting the economic agenda of the Trump administration ahead of the midterm elections. It's a city he grew up. He was highlighting the tax relief we've seen, deregulation, and a push for domestic manufacturing.
4: In just 18 months, we have seen an explosion of rebuilding in the American heartland. We have seen trillions, with a T, trillions of new dollars of investment pour into the United States of America.
3: While the vice president talks up Rust Belt jobs, Wall Street is reading between the lines and watching.
1: Fox Business's Darren Botello at the White House. As stocks are bouncing back from yesterday's sell-off, the Dow up 562 points. Rare tornadoes surprised people on New York's Long Island and in

0: Dover, Delaware yesterday. Fox Weather's Michael Estime has more from Dover.
1: The National Weather Service has yet to survey the damage here, so we don't know the EF rating. Again, the damage here is extensive. They don't typically see things like this here. If there is one bit of good news, it is that nobody was seriously injured.
0: In Virginia, lightning struck and killed a man. 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
0: Repeating our top story, Supreme Court Chief Justice John Roberts allows work on Trump's White House ballroom to continue for now. As convicted teenage killer Carmelo Anthony seeks a new trial, the prosecutor reveals a trove of evidence that the jury never saw. Fox's Garrett Tenney reports from McKinney, Texas. There's also evidence that was never revealed about the victim, Austin Metcalf.
5: On Carmelo Anthony, prosecutors now say he had a history of getting into fights, was obsessed with knives and guns, and fantasized about stabbing someone. In one text message to his girlfriend, Anthony said this: "When I stab somebody, I'm going to lick their blood off the blade." His attorneys argue it was in self-defense, and in court, they argued Metcalf had a history and a reputation for bullying and being violent, particularly towards minorities.
0: Also in Texas, infestation of an invasive beetle that can kill trees has spread to eight counties.
6: The Texas A&M Forest Service says the emerald ash borer has been discovered in five additional counties: Delta, Erath, Hardin, Walker, and Wood. According to officials, the metallic green invasive beetle is about half an inch long and responsible for the death of hundreds of millions of ash trees across North America. It tunnels under the tree's bark, disrupting its ability to transport water and nutrients. It was first detected in Texas in 2016. To help prevent the bug's expansion, the Forest Service is encouraging Texans to buy firewood where it will be burned and to avoid transporting untreated wood long distances. Kristen Goodwin, Fox News.
0: The editor of the Stars and Stripes says he's being fired for insubordination after saying any censorship is a red line. And tennis star Jannik Sinner says he won't compete in the U.S. Open in New York because a knee injury needs more time to heal. The Open starts on August 30th. I'm Carmen Roberts, and this is Fox News.
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10: It's time to take a look at the closing markets for Friday, August 21st. On a day of slow trade, wheat markets and soybean oil leaked lower, correcting from recent gains. Corn was firm for much of the day, and soybeans were little changed in two-sided trade. New soybean sales of nearly 53 million bushels split between China and unknown destinations had little impact on trade. The Midwest crop tour finishes later Friday with some yield indications. Over on the Chicago Board of Trade, September corn closed up 5 at 483 and 3 quarters, December up 5 at 508 and a half, March up 5 and a quarter at 523 and a half, September soybeans up 4 and a quarter at 1225, November up 3 at 1239 and a half, January up 2 and a quarter at 1253 and 3 quarters. September wheat down 1 and a quarter at 681 and a half. March down 3 quarters at 716 and a half. And now over on the livestock side of things, Friday morning, President Trump announced that over the next 90 days, the U.S. will allow up to 300,000 metric tons of product for ground beef to be imported with no quota tariff. He also stated the administration has a commitment that this beef will be sold at 25% below current prices. This news weakened the futures complex dramatically at the day's open. However, as the day progressed, the complex found some slight stability and was able to close mixed. August live cattle closed down 30 at 223.05, October down 7 at 217.92, December up 22 at 218.50. Amid new developments regarding imported beef and the continued decline of the cash market, the feeder cattle complex also spent the day trading lower as well. However, just like the live cattle, feeders were able to close mixed at the end of the day. August feeders closed down 55 at 334.75, but September was up 10 at 329.02. The lean hog contracts traded and ultimately closed higher on Friday as traders extended a little late week support to the sector. It was also helpful that midday pork cutout values were up over $3. October lean hogs closed up 65 at 80.87, December up 77 at 71.52. February up 60 at 74.42. Again, this was a look at the closing markets for Friday, August 21st. And with KWMT, I'm Helena McNamee.
11: Grain and oilseed markets have a quiet day on Friday with volatility in the cattle trade. You're listening to the American Ag Network of Jesse Allen with this closing market update. Well, starting in the livestock sector, the news coming out from President Donald Trump early on Friday morning that the U.S. is going to allow up to 300,000 metric tons of tariff-free imports of ground beef product from Brazil is the word that we are getting, according to sources. And that news coming across the wires early on Friday morning sent a lot of shockwaves through the cattle complex on the day Friday. Where this all goes moving forward is yet to be seen, but again, immense volatility in the trade throughout the session. We did work off of some of those lows, but again, this news rattling the markets into the weekend. This is going to be happening over the next 90 days. And again, up to 300,000 metric tons of product for ground beef. Cash trade relatively quiet on Friday ahead of the cattle on feed report that's out after the close this afternoon. Some light business noted in Texas around 223 to 225 on the session on Friday. Meantime, in the grains and oil seeds, mostly quiet day, finding a little bit of support in the corn market, but mostly just seeing a session where maybe we had some farmers selling and took a bit of profit after this week's disappointing results from the Midwest Crop Tour, coupled with USDA's drop in yields on last week's WASDE report. We put in a pretty sizable rally here in the grains and oil seeds on the week, finishing up the day with some moderate strength in corn, a little bit of green in soybeans and meal as well. Bean oil, though, under some heavy pressure on Friday. And we saw the wheat complex moderately lower as well on the session. We'll take a look at closing numbers on the way next here on the American Ag Network. 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
2: Final numbers on Friday, September corn up 5, 483 and 3 quarters. December up 5, 508 and a half. Soybeans, September up 4 and a quarter, 1225. November up 3, 1239 and a half. Bean meal, September up $2 a ton, 317.70. Bean oil, September down 183 points, 69.35. Chicago wheat, December, 3 quarters lower, 699 and a quarter. March down 3 quarters, 716 and a half. Kansas City wheat, September down 6, 756 and a quarter. December down 4, 772 and a half. Spring wheat, September down 2 and a half, 698 and a quarter. December down 3 and a quarter, 724 and a half. Bit of a recovery in cattle. August live cattle down 30, 223.05. October down 7, 217.92. December live cattle up 22, 218.50. Feeder cattle August down 55, 334.75. September up 10, 329.02. Lean hogs October up 65, 80.87. December up 77, 71.52. 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I'm Jesse Allen.
3: Here's the AM 540 KWMTU weatherology forecast. High temperatures reach up to 85 this afternoon. Under mainly clear skies, northwesterly winds 5 to 10 miles per hour. Lows level off around 61 tonight, mainly clear. Highs level off around 81 tomorrow, clear skies. Partly cloudy skies Sunday with highs around 78. 77, slight chance for storms Monday. From the Weatherology Weather Center, I'm staff meteorologist Laura Lockwood. Right now, 83.
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0: Hi, everyone. Good afternoon. Dale in with the music on the PM show. True Country 540, KWMT, Kathy Mattea, 18 Wheels, and A Dozen Roses. I'll play that for everybody out there on the road, especially our truck driving buddies, guys and gals. Well, coming up this hour, checking my playlist, we're going back for a classic from Webb Pierce, also Conway Twitty on the playlist, and the Judds, Dwight Yoakam, too, a little bit later.
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The True Country Station, 540 KWMT. Webb Pierce, little 50s music for you there. You've got a child of the 50s working here this afternoon, Odell. Checking my birthday list on this August 21. Born on this date, 1988, Casey Musgraves, Texas gal. Born on this date, 1939, Harold Reed. He was the bass singer in the Statler Brothers and kind of the comedian, too. But Harold Reed, along with his brother Don, formed the Statler Brothers. Harold passed away back in 2020. Born on this date, 1939.

came his move to Nashville, and the rest, as they say, is history. Kenny Rogers, born on this date. Your true country station, KWMT, Conway Twitty.

0: Doesn't seem that long ago, 15 years ago, Conway Twitty, True Country KWMT. It is Iowa Corn Day at the Iowa State Fair. Big grandstand show tonight, Alabama Band. It'll be great to have Alabama back at the Iowa State Fair. Tonight is the night. And their guests, Exile Band, they're bringing them along for that show tonight at 8 o'clock at the Iowa State Fair. And some more free entertainment, the Eli Young Band, on one of the free stages also today. Iowa Corn Day at the Iowa State Fair.
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3: Here's the AM 540 KWMT weatherology forecast. High temperatures reach up to 85 this afternoon. Under mainly clear skies, northwesterly winds 5 to 10 miles per hour. Lows level off around 61 tonight, mainly clear. Highs level off around 81 tomorrow, clear skies. Partly cloudy skies Sunday with highs around 78. 77. Slight chance for storms Monday. From the Weatherology Weather Center, I'm staff meteorologist Laura Lockwood. Right now, 83.
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0: Oh, big ending there, Dwight Yoakam, Fast As You. That's quite a line there, that lead guitar, and the bass player has to play that line too. I found that out. Yeah, playing down in Texas over the winter time in the jam bands, and the band leader came up and said, I want to do this Dwight Yoakam song, Fast As You, and I want you to play that bass line there along with the guitar. So we did a quick rehearsal, you know, like about 2 minutes, and we played it. Yeah, it didn't come out too bad. KWMT, Dale on Duty. Now this.
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0: Classic country for you right there, Ray Price. Soft rain was falling when you said goodbye. Your two country station, KWMT, a lot of things going on, including the Semba Bluegrass Festival up in southeastern Minnesota near Houston, near Rushford. It's on State Highway 16 there in the beautiful Root River Valley at Cushion's Peak Campground. Beautiful spot. I've been there, and it's just a great event. And thanks to Becky Gores for getting me the information on it here. The second Semba Festival of the year. They have one in, early spring there in May, and then kind of late summer here in late August. 34 years they've been doing it. Southeast Minnesota Bluegrass Association. Check them out online, and you can get the entire lineup there, the full lineup. It's underway. Yesterday actually started with the scheduled shows. Of course, the Jammers have been up there all week long having a great time. Semba, 34th Annual Bluegrass Festival going on near Houston, Minnesota. And that will continue through Sunday morning.
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0: Doug Stone.

I know what you mean, Toby. I think they do. A little less talk and a lot more action. Maybe here on KWMT, Dale's show, a little less talk and a lot more music. Here's Reba.

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1: The president can keep building the ballroom. I'm Carmen Roberts, Fox News. That's the temporary ruling from the Supreme Court as justices continue weighing his emergency appeal.
2: Chief Justice John Roberts issued the temporary order, which prevents a lower court order from taking effect that would have stopped above-ground construction on the ballroom. The Supreme Court will now consider lawsuits aimed at stopping the project. The order stayed today was based on the argument that President Trump did not have congressional approval. The administration has argued that the president has the right to renovate the White House and other federal buildings as necessary. Kevin Uretsky, Fox News.
1: In a speech today, President Trump said it's better to end the war with Iran now because the U.S. has decimated the country and he's getting ready to unleash financial punishment with his economic D-Day.
3: But Iran is not backing down and saying it will fight and will

0: withstand the economic pressure, Iran's parliamentary speaker saying we must make plans to deal with the unjust sanctions so that we can overcome them.
1: Fox's Jonathan Hunt in Tel Aviv. The defense team for Lindsay Clancy, who is on trial for the murder of her three children in Massachusetts, rested its case today.
2: The defense closed with forensic psychiatrist Dr. Philip Resnick. He is the leading expert in cases in which parents kill their children, testifying via Zoom that Lindsay Clancy delusionally followed a male voice commanding her to kill, believing it was morally right. Resnick also testified that Clancy is not faking her symptoms. But in a tense moment on cross-examination, prosecutors pointed out Clancy's medical records never showed homicidal thoughts.
1: Fox's Brian Yannis reporting from Plymouth. Closing arguments could begin on Monday. 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
5: 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Yay!
1: A Texas appeals court slashes the amount that InfoWars' Alex Jones was ordered to pay for claiming that the Sandy Hook school shooting was a hoax. The court cut the $50 million judgment to about $1.5 million. That ruling did not affect the $1.25 billion judgment in Connecticut. A New York woman who pledged allegiance to ISIS is facing charges of plotting to blow up the state capitol building in Albany.
6: Investigators say the 35-year-old New York woman told an FBI informant she was going to hide a bomb in a DoorDash bag and then just drop it off at the Capitol. Jessica Bowie's looking at federal terrorism charges now for attempting to provide material support to ISIS. The feds say she was radicalized online right around the same time she converted to Islam. Court documents show Bowie was posting extremist messages online like this: praise be to Allah for September 11th.
1: Fox's Alexis McAdams reporting. A survey suggests Americans are drinking less alcohol than ever.
7: A July Gallup poll of U.S. adults 18 years old and older finding the share of Americans drinking alcohol remains at a record low, 54% for the second year in a row. The analytics firm calling this the lowest reading for the trend dating back to 1939. The survey suggests self-reported drinking fell over the previous 3 years from 62% in 2023 to 58% in 2024 and 54% in 2025. Before holding steady this year. 13% of those polled admit they sometimes drink too much, which is also a record low. 17% noting they've opted for a non-alcoholic beverage over the last year, with more than half, 51%, saying they feel consuming one or two alcoholic drinks per day is bad for their health. Kristen Goodwin, Fox News.
1: And stocks gained for the day but fell for the week. The Dow gained 518 points today. I'm Carmen Roberts. This is Fox News.
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1: Time to take a look at the closing markets for Friday, August 21st. On a day of slow trade, wheat markets and soybean oil leaked lower, correcting from recent gains. Corn was firm for much of the day, and soybeans were little changed in two-sided trade. New soybean sales of nearly 53 million bushels split between China and unknown destinations had little impact on trade. The Midwest crop tour finishes later Friday with some yield indications. Over on the Chicago Board of Trade, September corn closed up 5 at 483 and 3 quarters, December up 5 at 508 and a half, March up 5 and a quarter at 523 and a half, September soybeans up 4 and a quarter at 1225, November up 3 at 1239 and a half, January up 2 and a quarter at 1253 and 3 quarters, September wheat down 1 and a quarter at 681 and a half, March down 3 quarters at 716 and a half. And now over on the livestock side of things, Friday morning, President Trump announced that over the next 90 days, the U.S. will allow up to 300,000 metric tons of product for ground beef to be imported with no quota tariff. He also stated the administration has a commitment that this beef will be sold at 25% below current prices. This news weakened the futures complex dramatically at the day's open. However, as the day progressed, the complex found some slight stability and was able to close mixed. August live cattle closed down 30 at 223.05, October down 7 at 217.92, December up 22 at 218.50. Amid new developments regarding imported beef and the continued decline of the cash market, the feeder cattle complex also spent the day trading lower as well. However, just like the live cattle, feeders were able to close mixed at the end of the day. August feeders closed down 55 at 334.75, but September was up 10 at 329.02. The lean hog contracts traded and ultimately closed higher on Friday as traders extended a little late week support to the sector. It was also helpful that midday pork cutout values were up over $3. October lean hogs closed up 65 at 80.87, December up 77 at 71.52. February up 60 at 74.42. Again, this was a look at the closing markets for Friday, August 21st. And with KWMT, I'm Helena McNamee.
2: Here's the AM 540 KWMT weatherology forecast. Mainly sunny skies this afternoon, with daytime highs approaching 85. Winds out of the northwest, 5 to 10 miles per hour. Mainly clear skies again tonight. Lows dip down to about 62. Bright sunshine expected tomorrow. Daytime highs approaching 82. Upper 70s, Sunday turning cooler Monday, with highs in the upper 70s and storms possible. From the Weatherology Weather Center, I'm staff meteorologist Laura Walker. Right now, it's 83 degrees.
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Nobody knows. True Country, KWMT. Let's go back. Sonny James. You're

0: Their son, Sonny James, True Country, KWMT. Well, the Threshing Bee down at Homer, Iowa, not too far from Fort Dodge. Here is going on this weekend, Saturday and Sunday. West Central Region Cox Shoot and Co-op Club. They're hosting IH, Farmall, and McCormick Deering tractors and equipment. And, of course, all Cox Shoot tractors and equipment. Homer, Iowa, just, it's right about halfway between here and Stratford. If you're on Highway 20, just take the Stagecoach Road down to Homer. So a lot of things going on all weekend long. They're going to be serving food Saturday noon and through Sunday. The food stand open. They're going to have a Lions Club pancake breakfast tomorrow, Saturday, 8 till 11. Some live music tomorrow afternoon, the High Trestle Rovers. All right. They're going to have that tractor ride around Brycey Creek State Park on Sunday morning, weather permitting, of course. It's the Threshing Bee at Homer, Iowa, going on this weekend, Saturday and Sunday.
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3: There's no question that the livestock industry is a critical piece of Iowa's overall economy and is a key factor to keeping farm families living and working on the land. In the 22 years since the coalition was formed, more than 5,800 farm families have reached out for assistance to responsibly grow their farms and bring sons and daughters back home. Calls to the coalition for assistance remain high in these challenging times as farmers want to discuss which options are best for their farms and families. 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

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Right before that, we heard from Alabama. 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Alabama in concert tonight at the Iowa State Fair. 8 o'clock, that gets underway. 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Great to have Alabama back at the Iowa State Fair, and especially on this Friday, this day, today, Iowa Corn Day. So Alabama in concert tonight. Back to music, Lori Morgan, KWMT.

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5: Here's AM 540 KWMT weatherology forecast. Mainly sunny skies this afternoon, with daytime highs approaching 85. Winds out of the northwest, 5 to 10 miles per hour. Mainly clear skies again tonight. Lows dip down to about 62. Bright sunshine expected tomorrow. Daytime highs approaching 82. Upper 70s. Sunday, turning cooler. Monday, with highs in the upper 70s and storms possible. From the Weatherology Weather Center, I'm staff meteorologist Laura Walker. Right now, it's 83 degrees.
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0: 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Never wanted nothing more. That's all there is to it. 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

How old do you think I am? 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I said, well, I didn't know. He said, I turned 65 about 11 months ago. I was sitting

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Old Dogs, Children, and Watermelon Wine. 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Well, you know, Eddie Rabbit had all those kind of edgy, kind of crossover poppish records, songs back in the early days. However, he could do a real country song. And just to prove my point, here he is.

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Three Wooden Crosses tells quite a story. 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
1: Go ahead and build it. I'm Carmen Roberts, Fox News. Supreme Court Justice, Chief Justice John Roberts ruled today that the Trump administration can keep building the $400 million White House ballroom, at least for now. He signed a temporary order today to allow the work as the high court considers the Trump administration's appeal of a lower court ruling halting the project. As President Trump prepares to unleash what he calls an economic D-Day on Iran, Tehran is vowing a devastating response.
2: Iran's leaders haven't detailed what those responses to sanctions would be, but the parliament chief, one of the country's top negotiators, is reportedly admitting Iran is no match for the U.S. military.
1: Fox's Evan Brown reporting. Meantime, Vice President J.D. Vance took the administration's economic campaign message today to his hometown of Middletown, Ohio, and spoke to a crowd at the steel plant where his grandfather once worked.
3: I'm not saying it's going to be easy or it's all going to happen overnight, but in just 18 months, we have seen an explosion of rebuilding in the American heartland. We have seen trillions, with a T, trillions of new dollars of investment pour into the United States of America.
1: Vance highlighted the Cleveland Cliffs is moving ahead with a $1 billion modernization of Middletown Works steel plant. Environmental critics have objected to the redirecting of $500 million in federal funds from a Biden-era clean energy project to the steel mill. The Pentagon fires its editor-in-chief of the Stars and Stripes and the publisher and a reporter. Editor Eric Slavin says he was dismissed for insubordination after saying that a censorship is a red line. Firings come amid the Trump administration's escalating pressure on news organizations and restrictions on Pentagon press access. The Stars and Stripes is partially funded by the Pentagon, but has a long legacy of editorial independence. 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
7: Yay!
1: Arizona's attorney general declines to charge Democratic Governor Katie Hobbs over a pay-to-play allegation involving a group home company that donated to her political causes. AG Chris Mays says investigators found no evidence of a quid pro quo, but says the case shows a need for legislative reform to improve political donation transparency. A justice in Britain orders Prince Harry and six others, including Elton John, to pay an initial £9.5 million, or $13 million, to the publisher of Britain's Daily Mail following their failed invasion of privacy case. And on a lighter note, Madame Tussauds in London is having some fun with Prince Harry and Meghan Markle's plans to move back to the UK.
8: The museum gave their wax figures suitcases and parked them next to a royal guard, then moved the couple into its British culture section along with William Shakespeare, soccer star Harry Kane, and naturalist David Attenborough. The real Harry and Meghan are expected to move back from California later this month, 6 years after stepping away from royal duties. Their wax figures made a similar move back then, getting separated from the rest of the royal family. Matt Murphy, Fox News.
1: Some streets in Washington, D.C. have been turned into a racetrack for the IndyCar Freedom 250 on Sunday. Driver Graham Rahal tells Fox.
9: My grandfather's buried at Arlington Cemetery. He fought World War II. So I feel it to my core, but I'm excited to be here and be able to race around a lot of it.
1: Rahal's father, Bobby, was also a famous driver who won the Indianapolis 500 40 years ago. The Freedom 250 will be on Fox TV starting at 1 p.m. Eastern. And out in the Pacific, Tropical Storm Moke forms as it tracks headed towards the Hawaii's Big Island with lots of rain. I'm Carmen Roberts. This is Fox News.
10: It's time to take a look at the closing markets for Friday, August 21st. On a day of slow trade, wheat markets and soybean oil leaked lower, correcting from recent gains. Corn was firm for much of the day, and soybeans were little changed in two-sided trade. New soybean sales of nearly 53 million bushels split between China and unknown destinations had little impact on trade. The Midwest crop tour finishes later Friday with some yield indications. Over on the Chicago Board of Trade, September corn closed up 5 at 483 3/4, December up 5 at 508 1/2, March up 5 1/4 at 523 1/2, September soybeans up 4 1/4 at 1225, November up 3 at 1239 1/2, January up 2 1/4 at 1253 3/4, September wheat down 1 1/4 at 681 1/2, March down 3/4 at 716 1/2. And now over on the livestock side of things, Friday morning, President Trump announced that over the next 90 days, the U.S. will allow up to 300,000 metric tons of product for ground beef to be imported with no quota tariff. He also stated the administration has a commitment that this beef will be sold at 25% below current prices. This news weakened the futures complex dramatically at the day's open. However, as the day progressed, the complex found some slight stability and was able to close mixed. August live cattle closed down 30 at 223.05, October down 7 at 217.92, December up 22 at 218.50. Amid new developments regarding imported beef and the continued decline of the cash market, the feeder cattle complex also spent the day trading lower as well. However, just like the live cattle, feeders were able to close mixed at the end of the day. August feeders closed down 55 at 334.75, but September was up 10 at 329.02. The lean hog contracts traded and ultimately closed higher on Friday as traders extended a little late week support to the sector. It was also helpful that midday pork cutout values were up over $3. October lean hogs closed up 65 at 80.87, December up 77 at 71.52. February up 60 at 74.42. Again, this was a look at the closing market for Friday, August 21st. And with KWMT, I'm Helena McNamee.
11: Here's the AM 540 KWMT weatherology forecast. We'll dip down to about 62 tonight under mainly clear skies. Winds out of the north, around 5 miles per hour. Bright sunshine expected tomorrow. Daytime highs approaching 82. We'll dip down to about 55 tomorrow night. Clear skies. Upper 70s Sunday, turning cooler Monday with highs in the upper 70s and storms possible. From the Weatherology Weather Center, I'm staff meteorologist Laura Lockwood. Currently 82.
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I'm Dale, back with the music on True Country, KWNT, John Michael Montgomery. And right before the news there, we heard from Ricky Skaggs and Randy Travis singing that big number one hit song that he had about Three Wooden Crosses. What a great story song. Well, here's Loretta, your station for the country legends.

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I'll just give it away. I think I know what you mean, George. George Strait, True Country, KWMT. Mickey Gelley right before that. Here's Trish, Trisha Yearwood.

0: He's in love with the boy, Tricia Yearwood. As Tricia says, that's the one that brung her to the Grand Ole Opry, as Roy Acuff used to say. That one and a few others, like she used to sign her letters and cards with X's and O's. 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
7: When the storm clouds build in central Iowa, we'll keep you informed with the Severe Weather Advisor on KWMT. 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
8: Here's the AM 540 KWMT weatherology forecast. Lows dip down to about 62 tonight under mainly clear skies. Winds out of the north around 5 miles per hour. Bright sunshine expected tomorrow. Daytime highs approaching 82. Lows dip down to about 55 tomorrow night. Clear skies. Upper 70s Sunday, turning cooler Monday with highs in the upper 70s and storms.

0: 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From the Weatherology Weather Center, I'm staff meteorologist Laura Lockwood. Currently, 82.
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0: Oh, she couldn't change me. Even if she tried. Two Country KWMT, Montgomery Gentry. See that Simba 34th Annual Bluegrass Festival continues up in southern Minnesota, southeastern Minnesota. It's on Highway 16 there, State Highway 16, in the beautiful Root River Valley between Rushford and Houston. And look for the sign, Cushions Peak Campground. That's where the event is. What a great site. 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They have a bike trail and trout fishing and all of that, including the Simba Bluegrass Festival. It kicked off officially yesterday, continues today, tomorrow, and Sunday morning. And you can get the lineup, talent lineup, go to SimbaBluegrass.com. 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

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Here's Tim McGraw.

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2: Grateful for the decision. I'm Lisa Lucera, Fox News. President Trump reacting on Truth Social to the decision by Supreme Court Chief Justice John Roberts, allowing the construction of the White House ballroom to continue. It'll cost $400 million, but the president told reporters it's all coming from private funds.
3: No taxpayer money for the ballroom at all.
2: The ruling from Justice Roberts coming as the Supreme Court considers the administration's emergency request to intervene in lawsuits over the project. The president made the comments before heading to Myrtle Beach for a rally tonight in support of Senator Darlene Graham. Meanwhile, Vice President J.D. Vance traveled to a steel facility in Middletown, Ohio, to make the case for Republicans ahead of the midterms.
4: Vice President Vance asked workers at the Cleveland Cliffs Middletown Steelworks facility to vote for Republicans this fall, including John Houston for Senate and Vivek Ramaswamy for governor.
5: Now, we got to ask ourselves, imagine if they get back in power, what are they going to vote for? If these radicals take control of Congress, they're going to pass the craziest agenda America has ever seen.
4: He said under President Trump, there's been an explosion in building up American manufacturing with trillions invested in new facilities and plants. He also announced a $1 billion investment by the Department of Energy and Cleveland Cliff Steel in their Middletown Works flagship plant.
2: Fox's Jessica Rosenthal. Cleanup underway in Dover, Delaware after a rare tornado blew through last night.
6: 6:18 to be exact is when that tornado came ripping and rolling on through. Now, the National Weather Service has yet to survey the damage here, so we don't know the EF rating. I'm giving it loosely as a meteorologist, perhaps an EF1 rating.
2: Fox Weather's Michael Estime in Dover. Another tornado was confirmed on New York's Long Island in Atlantic Beach, tearing apart buildings at a beach club. Wall Street stocks rose, trimming losses from a shaky week, even though the bond market remained jumpy. The Dow gained 518, the NASDAQ up 113. 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
2: Second day of a hearing for Carmelo Anthony, the Texas teen convicted of murdering another teen at a track meet last year, as his lawyers seek a retrial.
11: This morning in court, one of Anthony's original defense attorneys, Toby Shook, testified that towards the end of the trial, we very much so wanted Carmelo to testify because we thought that was the only way the jury could see that is why he used deadly force. Shook said that self-defense argument was important because they felt like they could convince the jury to go with a manslaughter conviction instead of murder. But after there was a breakdown over that unwritten agreement for both sides not to introduce any character evidence, Shook said Anthony didn't trust that prosecutors would keep their word if he took the stand, and ultimately chose not to do it.
2: Fox's Garrett Tenney. A Texas court cut the $50 million judgment against InfoWars founder Alex Jones to about $6 million after he falsely claimed the 2012 Sandy Hook Elementary School shooting was a hoax. The ruling does not affect a $1.25 billion judgment against Jones in Connecticut. Jones has yet to make any payments as he appeals the amounts and the attempt to liquidate his company. Law enforcement in one Florida city expressed support for flock surveillance cameras.
12: The Jacksonville Sheriff's Office in Florida posting, "Why do we support the use of license plate readers and the stats? Its 150 flock cameras help solve 15 murders, 17 kidnappings, 6 forcible sex assaults, nearly 100 shootings, and 172 missing persons cases since 2024, debunking the belief that readers identify people's faces. But information from readers helped them rescue a teenage girl kidnapped from her Georgia home and track a corrections cop killer at a truck stop. concluding, when someone you love is in danger, you want us to have every responsible tool to help find them and solve the crime.
2: Fox's Therese Crowley. I'm Lisa Lucera. This is Fox News.
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16: It's time to take a look at the closing markets for Friday, August 21st. On a day of slow trade, wheat markets and soybean oil leaked lower, correcting from recent gains. Corn was firm for much of the day, and soybeans were little changed in two-sided trade. New soybean sales of nearly 53 million bushels split between China and unknown destinations had little impact on trade. The Midwest crop tour finishes later Friday with some yield indications. Over on the Chicago Board of Trade, September corn closed up 5 at 483 and 3 quarters, December up 5 at 508 and a half, March up 5 and a quarter at 523 and a half. September soybeans up 4 and a quarter at 1225, November up 3 at

0: 12:39 and a half. January up 2.25 at 12:53 3/4. September wheat down 1.25 at 6:81 and a half. March down 3/4 at 7:16 and a half. And now over on the livestock side of things, Friday morning, President Trump announced that over the next 90 days, the U.S. will allow up to 300,000 metric tons of product for ground beef to be imported with no quota tariff. He also stated the administration has a commitment that this beef will be sold at 25% below current prices. This news weakened the futures complex dramatically at the day's open. However, as the day progressed, the complex found some slight stability and was able to close mixed. August live cattle closed down 30 at 223.05, October down 7 at 217.92, December up 22 at 218.50. Amid new developments regarding imported beef and the continued decline of the cash market, the feeder cattle complex also spent the day trading lower as well. However, just like the live cattle, feeders were able to close mixed at the end of the day. August feeders closed down 55 at 334.75, but September was up 10 at 329.02. The lean hog contracts traded and ultimately closed higher on Friday as traders extended a little late week support to the sector. It was also helpful that midday pork cutout values were up over $3. October lean hogs closed up 65 at 80.87, December up 77 at 71.52. February up 60 at 74.42. Again, this was a look at the closing markets for Friday, August 21st. And with KWMT, I'm Helena McNamee.
1: Here's the AM 540 KWMT weatherology forecast. Will dip down to about 62 tonight under mainly clear skies. Winds out of the north around 5 miles per hour. Bright sunshine expected tomorrow. Daytime highs approaching 82. Lows dip down to about 55. Tomorrow night, clear skies. Upper 70s. Sunday, turning cooler. Monday, with highs in the upper 70s and storms possible. From the Weatherology Weather Center, I'm staff meteorologist Laura Lockwood. Currently 83.
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Oh, she's American made. 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Oak Ridge Boys, True Country, KWMT. Deal with the driving home show. Hi to everybody out there on the road. Here's a little traveling music for you. Here's Terry Clark.

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6: The major averages ending higher for the day as bond and inflation jitters ease, but we're down for the week. Stocks stumbling this week as bond market volatility rattles investors. The Magnificent Seven big cap tech stocks were mostly higher on Friday, but lower for the week. Healthcare stocks driving Friday's gains, and the price of Bitcoin surging to a three-month high on President Trump's Clarity Act push. Crypto-linked stocks like Coinbase surged along with the price of Bitcoin. Chip stocks lagged while software stocks rallied amid a rotation out of chips. Healthcare was the best performing S&P 500 sector, and oil gushed on Iran tensions and holding at a one-month high, with West Texas Intermediate crude settling at $87 a barrel. The Dow up 518 points, the Nasdaq higher by 113, S&P 500 up 33. That's your Fox Business Report. I'm Hillary Barsky, invested in you.
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It's for Orlando's Fight Against Cancer benefit. 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They're going to have a kids' zone in the afternoon, evening, 3 till 7. 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They'll have a free will donation. Pulled pork meal at 5 p.m. Now, Orlando is 13 years old. He was diagnosed with a rare bone cancer that will require treatments in Iowa City. So all proceeds will go to expenses incurred, and everybody is invited. Again, that is this Saturday at the Oak Ridge Golf Course in Goldfield. 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Here's Reba.

0: was Reba singing the Everly Brothers down in Phil, Kathy's Clown. Want to remind you, too, this being Friday here and time's racing by. Going on tomorrow, Saturday, here in Fort Dodge, the Fort Dodge Veterans Council fundraiser. 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Tickets, $20 a piece, and here's what you get. 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And all proceeds go to the Veterans Needs Fund. So that is tomorrow, Saturday. That Veterans Fundraiser, 4 till 7 at the Fort Dodge VFW Post. 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
8: Here's the AM 540 KWMT weatherology forecast. Lows dip down to about 62 tonight under mainly clear skies. Winds out of the north, around 5 miles per hour. Bright sunshine expected tomorrow. Daytime highs approaching 82. Lows dip down to about 55 tomorrow night. Clear skies. Upper 70s, Sunday, turning cooler, Monday, with highs in the upper 70s, and storms possible. From the Weatherology Weather Center, I'm staff meteorologist Laura Lockwood. Currently 83.
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10: Yeah, Breaker 19, this here's a rubber duck. You got a copy on me, Big Ben, come on. Yeah, 10-4, Big Ben, for sure, for sure. By golly, it's clean, clear to Flagtown, come on. Yeah, it's a big 10-4 there, Big Ben. Yeah, we definitely got the front door, good buddy. Mercy sakes alive, looks like

dark of the moon on the 6th of June in a Kenworth hauling logs. Cab over Pete with a reefer on and a Jimmy hauling hogs. We is heading for Bear on I-10 about a mile out of Shaky Town. I says, Pigpen, this here's a rubber duck and I'm about to put the hammer

0: about 5 miles or so. 10, Roger. Them folks is getting intense up here.
1: By the time we got into Tulsa Town, we had 85 trucks in all. But they's a roadblock up on the Cloverleaf, and them bears was wall to wall. Yeah, them smokies as thick as bugs on a bumper. They even had a bear in the air. I says, calling all trucks, says, here's the duck. We about to

0: Big Ben, you're still too close. See how them hulk is starting to close up my sinuses. Mercy sakes, you better back off another 10.
1: Well, we rolled up Interstate 44 like a rocket sled on rails. We tore up all of our swindle sheets and left them setting on scales. By the time we hit that shy town, them bears was getting smart. They'd brought up some reinforcements from the Illinois National Guard. There's armored cars and tanks and jeeps and rigs of every size. Yeah, them chicken coops was full of bears and choppers filled the skies. Well, we shot the line, we went for broke with 1,000 screaming trucks and 11 long-haired friends of Jesus in a chartreuse microbus.
0: Duck just sodbuster. Come on there, you have 10-4 sodbuster. Listen, you want to put that microbus in behind that suicide jockey? Yeah, he's hauling dynamite and he needs all the help he can get.
1: Well, we laid a strip for the Jersey Shore, prepared to cross the line. I could see the bridge was lined with bears, but it didn't have a doggone dime. I says, Pigpen, this here's a rubber duck. We just ain't gonna pay no toll. So we crashed.

He's gone. C.W. McCall, the Convoy Song, True Country, KWMT. Play that for everybody out there on the road. Well, let's check out my country hotline folder here for this weekend. Of course, the big news is the Iowa State Fair, and tonight is the night for Alabama. Alabama Band returning to the Iowa State Fair. They're in concert tonight, 8 o'clock. Special guest, the Exile Band, also playing on a free stage at the fair today, the Eli Young Band. But Alabama tonight at the grandstand. Coming up this weekend, I've been telling you about the Threshing Bee going on down at Homer, Iowa, just a little ways southwest of us here in Fort Dodge. And they're going to have some live music on Saturday afternoon, the High Trussell Rovers. And that's not all. Checking the Lake Robbins Ballroom schedule for this weekend, Saturday night. Lake Robbins Ballroom at Woodward, Iowa. The Rivieras playing oldies rock and roll Saturday night at 7. Sounds like fun. Sunday afternoon, well, that's big band time, 5 o'clock. It will be Bob Fields and Swing Time. And trying to keep track of the Kenistons here, the Kenistons Band, they're going to be in Brady, Texas next week, Wednesday through Saturday, for the Honky Tonk Fest, all right? Kenistons in Brady, Texas for the Honky Tonk Fest, all going on Wednesday through Saturday of next week. And then they'll be back here in Iowa at the end of the month for the big doings over at the Mount Pleasant Threshing Show and all of that. We'll tell you more about that a little bit later on. Let's get back to music. Here's Sarah Evans on the Drivin' Home Show.

0: Well, nobody's perfect. Sarah Evans, including me, forgot to remind you of the Semba Bluegrass Festival that's going on up in southeastern Minnesota near Houston, Minnesota. Houston on the east, and to the west is Rushford, right there on State Highway 16 on the beautiful Root River Valley, in the beautiful Root River Valley. It's a neat place, Cushions Peak Campground, hosting the 34th annual Semba Bluegrass Festival. It started yesterday. Scheduled show started yesterday. Of course, the jammers have been up there having a great time all week long. But official schedules started yesterday. And they did have an extra free dance there on Wednesday night, I see, according to the schedule. Scheduled shows run through Saturday. And then on Sunday morning, they have their Sunday gospel program starting at 9:30. Semba 34th Annual Bluegrass Festival going on Cushions Peak Campground near Houston, Minnesota. My thanks to Becky Gores for the information on that. Now this.
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1: Says it's vital for national security. I'm Lisa Lucera, Fox News. President Trump posting on Truth Social. He's grateful for the decision by Supreme Court Chief Justice John Roberts that will allow construction on the White House ballroom to continue.
2: It's going to be close to $400 million, and it's all paid for by patriots and patriotic companies, big companies.
1: The temporary order came hours before lower court rulings would have forced the above-ground construction of the project because Congress did not approve it. The administration has argued the president has authority to renovate the White House and other federal buildings, and the ballroom project is needed for national security reasons. This hour, the president in Myrtle Beach, South Carolina, rallying in support of Senator Darlene Graham, who faces a runoff election on Tuesday. He was asked about her performance at a recent debate where she appeared to stumble on a question about national security when it comes to Taiwan and the South China Sea.
2: She was being honest. I mean, she's into the price of

0: groceries, the price of food, the price of beef. And it's not, it hasn't been her thing, but she's surrounded by very good people.
1: Senator Graham admitted during the debate she was not well-versed in national security, but supported the military. Her brother, the late Senator Lindsey Graham, served in the Air Force for 3 decades and had a wide knowledge of national security. The defense has rested in the murder trial of Lindsey Clancy, the Massachusetts woman charged with murdering her 3 young children in 2023.
2: A leading expert in filicides, cases where parents kill their children, testified Lindsey Clancy heard a male voice commanding her to kill her 3 children and herself. Defense witness Dr. Philip Resnick says Clancy delusionally believed she was morally right and lacked the capacity to stop.
1: Fox's Brian Yenis in Plymouth. Prosecutors say Clancy only recorded suicidal thoughts and not homicidal. 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
5: 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Yay!
1: A court in Texas reducing the judgment against Alex Jones, who made claims a 2012 school shooting in Connecticut was a hoax.
6: The Texas State Third Court of Appeals is slashing the $50 million judgment a trial court imposed on Alex Jones, the internet show host, who once claimed the shooting at Sandy Hook Elementary School in Connecticut was a hoax. The gunman killed 26 people at that school, 20 of them children, while also killing his mother and then taking his own life. The new judgment in the Texas case will be $1.5 million. A separate judgment by a Connecticut court still stands at $1.4 billion. Evan Brown, Fox News.
1: Prince Harry and 6 others, including Elton John, have been ordered to pay an initial £9.5 million, the equivalent of $13 million, to the publisher of Britain's Daily Mail after their failed invasion of privacy case. And British judge has ruled that they could face an additional £25 million in legal costs. The 7 claimants lost a high court case last month where they claimed their phones were hacked. The boyfriend of Hayden Panettiere has spoken publicly for the first time since her death.
7: Brian Hickerson releasing a statement that says in part, Hayden's death remains under investigation, and it is important to allow that investigation to proceed. As has been publicly reported, police confirmed there were no signs of foul play. This comes as the skincare company Neutrogena responds to criticism over not supporting the actress, who was a brand ambassador when she began speaking out about battling postpartum depression. In its statement, Neutrogena promised to make a significant investment in helping women get help for postpartum depression. The hero's actress died Sunday at the age of 36.
1: Fox's Monica DeLuca. Wall Street, the Dow gained 518, the NASDAQ up 113, the S&P plus 33. I'm Lee Silasara. This is Fox News.
8: Here's the AM 540 KWMTU weatherology forecast. Lows dip down to about 62 tonight under mainly clear skies. Winds out of the north around 5 miles per hour. Bright sunshine expected tomorrow. Daytime highs approaching 82. Lows dip down to about 55 tomorrow night. Clear skies. Upper 70s Sunday, turning cooler Monday with highs in the upper 70s and storms possible. From the Weatherology Weather Center, I'm staff meteorologist Laura Lockwood. Currently 81.
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The closer you get, Alabama band. Boys from Fort Payne, they're at the Iowa State Fair tonight in concert, Alabama at the Grandstand, 8 o'clock tonight. Special guests, the Exile Band. Welcome back to Iowa, Alabama. True Country KWMT, I'm Dale, bringing on Old Buck, Buck Owens.

0: think about it, darling.
1: There's the killer right there, Jerry Lee Lewis. Would you take another chance right before that, Buck Owens? I know the bucker is for that Bakersfield sound. Running through my birthday list here for this Friday, August 21, born on this date, 1988. Casey Musgroves, a Texas gal. Born on this date, 1939. Harold Reed, one of the founders of the Statler Brothers Quartet with his brother Don, and quite a career. Harold was the bass singer and kind of the comedian of the band. Born on this date in 1939, Minden, Louisiana, guitar player extraordinaire, James Burton. James Burton, back in the 50s, recorded and performed with such artists as Bob Lumen, Dale Hawkins, Ricky Nelson, he's on those Ricky Nelson records, Elvis Presley, yes, Johnny Cash, Merle Haggard, Glenn Campbell, John Denver, and more. James Burton, recently inducted into the Country Music Hall of Fame. He's quite a guitar slinger, I'll tell you that. He played in Elvis's band, so need I say more? One more birthday for you, born on this date, 1938. The one and only Kenny Rogers.
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8: The major averages ending higher for the day as bond and inflation jitters ease, but we're down for the week. Stocks stumbling this week as bond market volatility rattles investors. The Magnificent Seven big cap tech stocks were mostly higher on Friday, but lower for the week. Healthcare stocks driving Friday's gains, and the price of Bitcoin surging to a three-month high on President Trump's Clarity Act push. Crypto-linked stocks like Coinbase surged along with the price of Bitcoin. Chip stocks lagged while software stocks rallied amid a rotation out of chips. Healthcare was the best performing S&P 500 sector, and oil gushed on Iran tensions and holding at a one-month high, with West Texas Intermediate crude settling at $87 a barrel. The Dow up 518 points, the Nasdaq higher by 113, S&P 500 up 33. That's your Fox Business Report. I'm Hillary Barsky, invested in you.
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Shelley Wright, right there. Shelley Wright, right there, yes. A reminder for you before I go here this evening, before we wrap it up, the big fundraiser is going on Sunday, this Sunday, the 23rd, a steak fry fundraiser for the Magwed Annual Fishing Tournament. Now, that's going to be here in Fort Dodge, 4 until 8 p.m. at Salty Sue's, downtown Fort Dodge, the steak fry fundraiser for Magwed. They'll have ribeye steak, potato salad, sweet corn, and a bun for $25. It is a fundraiser. All proceeds go to the kids in the annual Magwed Fishing Tournament. So that's going on this Sunday. Reminder from all of us here at KWMT, the Driving Home Show, bringing on John Michael Montgomery.

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4: Here's the AM 540 KWMT weatherology forecast. Lows dip down to about 62 tonight under mainly clear skies. Winds out of the north around 5 miles per hour. Bright sunshine expected tomorrow. Daytime highs approaching 82. Lows dip down to about 55 tomorrow night. Clear skies. Upper 70s, Sunday, turning cooler, Monday, with highs in the upper 70s, and storms possible. From the Weatherology Weather Center, I'm staff meteorologist Laura Lockwood. Currently 81.
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just late. Like clockwork every time he sees an opening in a conversation about the way things used to be.

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Yeah, your uncle and I made quite a pair, flying F-15s through hostile air. He went down, but they missed me by a hair. He'd always stop right there and say,

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Well, I fell in love, next thing I know, babies came, the car got slow. Sure do miss that old hot rod, but sure save gas and them foreign jobs. Dad, I wonder if I ever let you down, if you're ashamed how I turned out. Well, he lowered his voice, then he raised his brow, said, let me tell you right now.

All Paradise Tonight, Mickey Gilley, Charlie McLean, True Country, KWMT, Dale on Duty here, playing that Like It Was, taking you back for a song from Liz Anderson. Liz Anderson and her husband Casey were very successful songwriters out on the West Coast, and well, let's hear that tune from Liz right now.

0: Ms. Liz, Liz Anderson, Liz and Casey, they wrote one of Merle Haggard's early hits, one of his very early hits called All of My Friends Are Gonna Be Strangers. They wrote that song, and of course, Hagg named his band after that song, The Strangers. 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